0: it's nice to be able to be a mom and also be in ministry. And no matter where you are, you're in ministry, especially as a mom. Like, I mean, my gosh, there's countless opportunities to minister even in your home every single day. So don't overlook those either. Coming up, we're going to hear from Stephen Malcolm. Oh, I was going to say, my least favorite household chore. Sometimes I tell my husband it's laundry because it's just so never ending, you know, and I feel like we always lose socks. We're just always losing stuff. I would say favorite household chore. I kind of don't mind doing the dishes because, you know, it's something cute that my daughters want to help me with. They can help me put away like the forks and the spoons and all the things. So right now that doesn't bother me too much, but I have to also let go of control because when they want to help, you know, sometimes stuff is going to get put in the wrong places. So I just gotta get over that. But let me know through our Facebook, Instagram, victory.radio. Some of your answers.
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That's Versus All Things on Victory 91.5. 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

0: That's B-Rose, A Little Love, on Victory 91.5. And John Bevere, he said that calling is not just for pastors. It is for every believer. Because God, he's entrusted you with gifts that are intentional and not random. Faithfulness is not about staying busy. It's about multiplying what God has put in your hands. And true success, it's not doing everything. It's doing what God has asked of you. Calling, it's not a title, it's stewardship. Faithfulness is not busyness. Faithfulness is multiplication, actually. Your gifts, they're not random. Your gifts, they're intentional from God, and your ability is not enough. My ability is not enough, but God's grace is enough. And success, he said, is not doing everything. Success is doing what God has asked of you. And I just want to stay in that place where I view success as doing the word of God, living in obedience to God. That's success each day. I think we put too much on ourselves, or, you know, maybe you're just struggling in a lot of different ways. And success, it is doing what God has asked, what God says, and he views you as successful as you're abiding in him, as you're surrendering to him, as you're worshiping him. Have you ever thought about that? He views you as success, as a daughter, as a son. He has pride in you, has joy in you. And I hope that you can see yourself the way that he sees you. And John Bevere, he'll help you. If you get on our app, if you get on our website, you'll enjoy more from him on there. Coming up, we're going to hear from Natalie Lane and Jonathan Traylor.
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Sycamore Spring Sunrise on Victory 91.5. It's a Pop Rock and Dance show. And Dr. Caroline Leaf, she said that we scroll past death every day. There's wars, there's shootings, there's car crashes, there's disasters, uncensored, in real time, oftentimes before breakfast. By the average American's 18th birthday, they've seen over 200,000 violent acts on their screen. And our brain is coping with constant tragedy by switching off empathy. Headlines that should devastate us barely even register. Ignored grief, it doesn't vanish, though. It buries itself into our non-conscious mind, growing into toxic thought patterns that fuel anxiety, detachment, or rage. And the way back is not avoidance. It's actually mourning, she said. Even for people that you disagreed with, even for enemies, mourning is not political. It's neurological, and it actually keeps our brain wired for humanity. I thought that was really interesting because maybe we have kind of had to suppress, you know, a lot of emotions just because we get so used to seeing, like she's saying, we just get so used to seeing all these things or hearing about all these things. But as a Christian, I think we should pray more for others, that we should pray more for situations that we are seeing or scrolling past, that our hearts wouldn't just be numb to them, but that maybe that'd be a challenge for this week. Like, how many times could we pray for somebody that we've ignored, maybe, that we've never thought to pray for? What a family's going through, what somebody's going through. Remember to pray, because your prayers are heard. They are powerful.

0: powerful. They are making a difference. And coming up, we're going to hear from City Taker. So don't go anywhere. We're going to finish out the PRD show. I see Matt Sassano with My Armor next.
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What up, what up? It is your boy Scott Free. I want to read a Bible verse for you. It comes from Philippians 2:3. Do nothing out of selfish ambition or vain conceit. Rather, in humility, value others above yourself. Listen, the scripture also says pride comes before the fall. I don't want you to fall. I don't want to fall. So let's stop being prideful and let's think of others above and beyond ourselves. You hear me? Don't be selfish. That ambition is not from the Father. It's not of the kingdom. Put others before yourself. In Jesus' mighty name.

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City Takers Radio Show, Sound Bomb in the City, right here at Victory 91.5. We're going to rock out all the way to 12 midnight playing some of the hottest hip-hop music for your soul right here at Victory 91.5. Make sure you keep it locked all the way to midnight. Let's go.

0: Yeah.
1: Come on.
0: Yeah. Let's go. Let's go.
1: Hey.
0: It's double.
1: Yeah.
0: City takers.

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Listen, one of my life verses is Luke 7:47. For her sins, which are many, have been forgiven, for she loves much. But those that have been forgiven little, love little. And God gave me some crazy revelation on this thing. The reality is none of us have been forgiven little. All of us have been forgiven much. The problem is we forget who we used to be. We forget what we've been forgiven of. Therefore, we start to get religious. Remember what the Lord has forgiven you of, redeemed you from, yanked you out of the pit, gave you salvation, new life, abundant life on this earth. It is a lot easier to love our neighbors well, to love people who are broken well, to love people who are addicted well, to love people who are unlovable by the world. But yet Jesus loves them. And so remember what God has done for you and love your neighbor well in Jesus' mighty name.

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0: back. 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Listen, God is doing something supernatural in the now, in this season, and he wants to do it in your life, but he also wants to do it through your life. So get ready. Seek first the kingdom of God and his righteousness, and everything else that you desire will be added unto you. Listen, that is his promise, and God doesn't break any promises. In Jesus' mighty name.
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jail break loose and the rinse they doing. I ain't got a pocket of cheese, I ain't going back. Now that I found real love, why would I leave? I can't do slack. He told me go out and make a disciple, taking the Bible all over the map. I went to China spreading the news, had to tell him God coming back.

Hey, what's up? It's your boy Scott Free, City Takers Radio Show. And I was thinking today of like everybody going back and forth with all of these I don't know, hate posts. And sometimes it's like Christians attacking Christians all over social media. And your boy just thought about Matthew chapter 7, verse 2. It says, "For in the same way you judge others, you will be judged. And with the same measure you use, it will be measured back unto you." So why do you judge? Why do you pick up the stone and start to throw it on social media platforms where nothing really gets resolved or even solved? I've never seen a debate be solved or nothing really be solved on social media platforms. So listen, if you have a problem with a brother or sister, call them. Meet with them. If you don't know them, it's not your problem. You hear me? I'm not saying you shouldn't speak up against sinful things, but a lot of things that people are arguing about aren't sinful things. They're just random different things that people are like arguing about blatantly on social media as disciples of Jesus. We are so divided in the church that no wonder why the world is laughing at a lot of us. Listen, we are his body. We are his bride. We are truth tellers. I'm not saying don't stand up against lies or evil. We should stand up against those things. But the reality, we shouldn't be standing up against each other. So let's unify for a time such as this. Matthew 7, verse 2. In the same way we judge others, we will be judged.

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1: 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It's your boy Scott Free, City Takers Radio Show. Listen, I'm super hype every time I get to be with you guys. I'm super hype to be on the airwaves. I'm super hype to be an ambassador of the kingdom. And I get to use my voice to shift atmospheres. I get to use my voice to declare the kingdom of God is at hand and to demonstrate what that looks like every day I wake up. I got to pick up my cross, deny myself, and follow after Jesus. So I don't know where you're at, but I am walking with you. I am believing with you. I am declaring that God is about to shift things in your life in the mighty name of Jesus. And if you believe that, can I get an amen? Listen, DM me, I'm Scott Free, and just say amen. I am believing with you, Scott Free, and I'm believing with you. So I love you. I appreciate y'all. Keep it locked. It's your boy, Scott Free, City Takers Radio Show.

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0: Hey, yo, it's your boy Scott Free, City Takers Radio Show. I want to read a scripture to you. One of the most famous scriptures in the Bible, John 3:16. For God so loved the world that he gave his only begotten son, that whosoever, I love that word, whosoever, that's me, that's you, believes in him should not perish, but have everlasting life. Let me tell you something. If you put your trust, your hope, your faith in Jesus, who he is, what he's done on the cross, what he did on the third day, rising from the dead, it'll truly set you free. And your life will never be the same. So call upon our living Savior today, Jesus. You'll not regret it in Jesus' mighty name.
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City Takers Radio Show, sound bomb in the city, right here at Victory 91.5. Do me a huge favor. If you got Twitter, Instagram, even TikTok, follow us on social media. We want to keep in touch with you. DM us. We want to follow you back, and we want you to be a part of the name.

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For people who are stuck, for people who are just lonely, for people who are afraid. Let me tell you something. Plug into what God is doing in the city. 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Check out what we got going on. And here's the thing. It's not about us. It's about what God is doing. It's about lifting up the banner of Jesus. It's about pushing back the gates of Hades. Planting the seeds of the kingdom everywhere that we put our feet. And I just want to invite you to be a part of what God is doing in the city of Atlanta and beyond. All right? 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

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We're going to rock out all the way to 12 midnight playing some of the hottest hip-hop music for your soul right here at Victory 91.5. 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Let's go.

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It's your boy Scott, Free City Tech Radio Show, man. We rocking out every Saturday night from 9 to midnight, and it is about that time. I love you. I appreciate y'all rocking out with me for all of these 3 hours. I never want to take none of this for granted, and I just want to applaud you. I want to thank you. Thank you for being part of the body. Thank you for being a part of the kingdom. Thank you for being a part of the church. Thank you for being a part of this family, and I want to help you be a real city taker in your sphere of influence. So go to citytakers.com, plug in, jump in, come put your hand to the plow in Jesus' mighty name. Love y'all.

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0: engine line. Yeah. Victory 91.5. It is time for the watch, friends. My name is David. I'll be with you for the next few hours. We start the top of every hour off with prayer. So let's do that now. God, I thank you for who you are. I thank you that in us, you are working. And as Paul said, we can do all things through Christ who strengthens us. You are working to do exceedingly abundantly above all we can ask or think possible. And so we ask for that. We ask for the things that would seem impossible to us, that would blow our minds, that would feel like nothing short of a miracle. We ask that you would do these things in our lives. In Jesus' name I pray. Amen.
1: The Lord is near to all who call on him, to all who call on him in truth. If we may pray for you, call us at 770-781-9150 or leave details on our Facebook page. 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

0: Aaron Williams, Narrow Way on your Victory 91.5. Obviously, Narrow Way is a wording that's used in Matthew. The Sermon on the Mount, Jesus said, you know, take that narrow way, for broad is the way that leads to destruction. And I look at this verse in a lot of different ways. I think sometimes we can read something like that and we can think, man, how do you, does it mean I'm on the narrow way today? And I think it's less about sort of the micromanaging of our lives and more about, are we in Christ or not? The broad way might seem right. Remember the verse that says there's a way that seems right to a man, but its end is death. And but for those who are in Christ, we're a new creation. John the Apostle said that in Jesus, we are presented blameless before the Father. It's not a work of our own. So whether I'm in the way or not depends on whether I'm in Christ or not. And if I am in Christ, if I have trusted him and trusted his cross, I'm in him. It's not about living a perfect life. Now, I think it's good to make an effort. I mean, obviously, we want to head towards holiness, head towards righteousness. But the minute I start thinking that this thing is made or broken by me, I miss the whole point. Christ died for sinners. Paul said this, of whom I am the greatest. If Paul was the greatest sinner, and we esteem him as some kind of awesome thing, what about you and I? Paul was saying, look, it's not about us. It's about Christ. He has saved us. He has presented us blameless. He's empowering us to live differently. It's all about Christ.
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A new commandment I give to you, that you love one another, even as I have loved you, that you love also one another. By this all men will know that you are my disciples, if you have love for one another. 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Victory 91.5.

0: to me. Phil Wickham, God is good. Your Victory 91.5. The goodness of God, such an interesting topic. It is a topic that will sometimes repulse people away from following God because they make the argument either God is not all-powerful or he's not all-good, because if he was all-powerful, he would keep bad things from happening. If he was all-powerful and not all-good, maybe that would explain why the world's so broken. Or maybe he's all-good but just not powerful enough to change it. So this topic of God's goodness can be so divisive. And I wish that I had a final answer on how we can know for sure in God's goodness. But I think that what really all I can do is speak from my perspective. And my musing these days is, how have I determined what would make God good or not? And how is God really good? You know how a parent sometimes will deny their child something because they know the end result is bad? Or, you know, when a child, if a two-year-old came to their mom or dad and said, hey, can I take the car out? You would say, not now. You might say, hey, when you're 16, sure, but not as a two-year-old. And God is a better father than earthly fathers and mothers. And so I try to think about it that way. The measuring stick that I use to measure God's goodness is not always accurate. And, you know, if I was God, I'd do things a certain way, but it doesn't mean it'd be a right way. And I think about this thing of free will. You know, free will, I think, demonstrates God's goodness. The fact that God gave us the ability to harm, to choose, to do good, but also we can choose to walk away. We can choose to live godless. We can choose to do evil. And of course, I don't want evil. I'm glad we have justice, and I'm glad we have a measure of good in most people. And there's people that are bad actors, and I hope they get put to the sword. You know what I'm saying? I hope they get justice done to them. But also, we were all deserving of hell, and Christ delivered us. And so this idea of good, it's more nuanced. I wish it wasn't, guys. I wish it was plain and simple. I wish it was just God's going to remove all the bad in the world and nobody has to suffer. And of course, I'm not God, and I can hurt, I can pain, I can even question, but I do want to leave room for how God's goodness is all around me, even if it doesn't fit a particular form.
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0: Lizzie Morgan, Let the Alabaster Break on your Victory 91.5. 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

of us, like sheep, have gone astray. Each of us has turned to his own way. But the Lord has caused the iniquity of us all to fall on him. The Sound of Revival. 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

Kanan Baca, the Lord will provide on your Victory 91.5. It is time to pray here on the watch. God, I thank you for your kindness. I thank you for your mercy. I thank you for your goodness. We love you, Lord. We thank you that you are so gentle and humble of heart, as your word says. You do not extinguish those of us who are struggling. You do not break us over when we are bruised and broken and battered. That you are with us to restore us, to build us up, and to strengthen us. I thank you for these things, God.

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0: On the night you fall in all the pieces, you can bring your lonely heart to Jesus. 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

0: Micah Christopher, White Knuckles on your Victory 91.5. Thinking about that idea that God holds me tighter than I can hold on to my own life. It really is true, guys. I remember a friend of mine from our house church saying, just the phrasing, this is my paraphrase, basically, God's bigger than me, you know, messing up my life in God. You know, if I'm trying to make sure everything's right and I fail, God's big enough for that failure. And, you know, Paul talked about this when he mentioned grace. He said, you have been given freedom. He said, don't use the freedom for sin. But he said, you've been given freedom. And I think part of that freedom is God's holding of us. John said this, nothing can pluck us from his hand. Nothing. Do we believe that? Do I believe that nothing could pluck me from God's hand? Or maybe I believe that I have a say in it. Oh man, if I stumble too much or say the wrong thing right before I die, you know, maybe I'll go to hell or God will just, he's like, well, I tried, but you jumped out of my hand or whatever. Nothing can pluck us from his hand. What if we believed that? What if we believed that God was enough? You know that old song, Leaning on the Everlasting Arms? What if I really believed that? What if I believed that neither height nor depth, angels nor powers, principalities, future things, things in the past, nothing could separate me from the love of Christ? And yes, I have free will, but for those who are in Christ, we're made new. And he presents us blameless before the Father, and nothing can pluck us from his hand.
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I have trusted in your loving kindness. My heart shall rejoice in your salvation. I will sing to the Lord because he has dealt bountifully with me. 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

0: Cochran and Co., All I Need to Know. 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How about that music? That's kind of a, it feels like a summer vibe to me. I don't know, maybe you don't super love the EDM kind of music. That was from last night, our EDM show with Goshen Tsai. But I'm enjoying this summery kind of vibe, and the picture on my screen that comes with the music is, it's one of those infinity pools where you can't see where it ends, and then it looks out over the ocean. I think it's an AI video, but looks cool. I'd love to be sitting there right now. You know, there is something, dare I say, healing and spiritual about the ocean. I don't know what it is. And, you know, maybe you live at the ocean, you don't think much of it, and that's fine. But I live in the middle of Georgia. We don't got no ocean around. I have to drive at least, you know, 2-3 hours to get to the ocean. But there's something about it, about those waves crashing over the sea. There's something about the sand that's been ground down over the, depending on what you believe, you know, hundreds or thousands or maybe millions of years. I don't know. God's outside of time. I suppose it could be millions of years. And I think about just the ocean's constants. So consistent. The tide comes in, the tide goes out, the waves crash. And the sunsets, my goodness, the sunsets on the beach. I think I'm just getting antsy to go visit the beach. But I think about this world that God's created and how healing it can be just to be in nature. I'm not talking New Age. I'm talking when we behold what we believe God has created and we connect with Him through it. You know, Paul said this in Romans. He said the creation speaks of God's invisible attributes. So without sounding too corny, I think you could take that and say, when I see a beautiful sunset, I'm seeing God. Now, maybe not the fullness of God, but I see who He is. He likes beautiful things. He likes what He's made. Remember? He said, it is good. And the devil came in and kind of messed some things up, but the creation that God made is so beautiful, and the ocean is just one of those great examples, I feel like. You know, you just look out over the waves, and sometimes when I see that, I just say, it's going to be okay. God's there. He's in the waves. He's in the wind. Again, this isn't New Age. It's the things that He's made speaking of Him.
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0: Jenny Owens, Give It Away on your Victory 91.5. Friends, we're going to be praying coming up at the top of the hour. 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

0: Caleb Meckham, Sanctuary on your Victory 91.5. It is time to pray here on the watch. Father, we love you. We come before you right now in the name of Jesus. God, I thank you that you chose us before the foundation to know you. You don't desire that anyone should perish, but that all should come to eternal life in Christ Jesus. And I ask that you would give us this life, that you would show us the goodness, the mercy, the grace that you have for us. I ask for this in Jesus' name. Amen.
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Hannah Sullivan, Everything I Am on your Victory 91.5. Yeah, I've been thinking about how the creation speaks of who God is. That's from Romans, where Paul is talking about those that saw the creation but failed to behold who God was. And in Hebrews, the writer says, we know by the things which are made that they speak of the things which are invisible. And it can feel a little bit confusing, like, what exactly are they talking about? But I think it's this. When I walk my neighborhood these days, I'm trying to get in shape. I'm not doing great, but I definitely get sweaty enough to shed a few pounds. So I walk my neighborhood usually at night. And as I'm walking, I'm walking the sidewalks. It's a pretty well lit, nice sidewalk neighborhood. And I look down and I see these little frog, or I guess toads, on the side of the sidewalk. And I think about them chilling, hanging out, waiting for a bug. And I don't know what it is. It might be sound a little goofy, but I just see God in it. He created toads. And I know you might be like, good Lord, what? No, don't talk about that. I want to know about the flowers he made, not the little frogs and toads. Those are from hell, right? I think he created spiders. That's just, I'm just throwing that out there. But anyway, I see these quick, cute little toads on the side of the sidewalk, and I feel God. I don't know how to say it otherwise. I just feel God. I look at the trees. We have some really beautiful

0: trees on one of the streets in our neighborhood. Well, really the whole neighborhood, but one street particular. And I see his creation. I feel him. I sense him. I'm not saying I'm having a spiritual experience, but maybe I am. When I look up at the stars, and the other night it was cloudy, but you could see the moon, and it just, I was like, there's a planet out there that controls our oceans and helps the earth not to blow apart. It's called the moon. And God created that thing. And I see the creation speaking of God. And it's so simple. It's not a church service. It's not a prophetic word. It's not a vision or an encounter. It's me walking the neighborhood trying not to pass out and pass away. But I see God in the things that he's made, and it's so special.
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May the God of hope fill you with all joy and peace in believing, so that by the power of the Holy Spirit, you may abound in hope. 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

0: Bailey Thompson, Threshing Floor. Your Victory 91.5. I was talking about how I go on these walks in my neighborhood and I feel God. I see him in the things that he's made. And just speaking from my experience, kind of my story, a little peek behind the curtain. For many, many years, I did not allow myself to do that. I'm not saying allow myself to get in shape. Everyone could be doing that. But I was so focused on this hyper-spiritualized version of Christianity that I couldn't do something like sit out on my back patio and just enjoy God. Because it was always about the mission and the mandate and the prophetic vision. I had to be looking at videos about people caught up into heaven and having these encounters. And I'm not saying if that's super edifying and it feels super exciting, fine. But it created this dynamic where I was barred from regular life. Anything could always be more spiritual. I couldn't play a game of cards with my family without feeling embarrassed, like, oh, I should be seeking God right now. I couldn't enjoy nature. I couldn't enjoy a meal with my wife without feeling, man, there's something more spiritual I could be doing. And that's not why those systems are in place. Let's just say people are encountering God and having dreams, visions, and encounters. That's supposed to draw us into the beauty of a relationship with Christ. It's not so that we can feel bad that we're not being spiritual enough, but there's something weird about the system. I can speak to the American system. There's something weird about when we see these men and women on a platform and we say we want to be like them, and somehow it gets reduced to, I got to do better. I got to try harder because then maybe I'll have an encounter too. Okay, I have an encounter. Great. Well, do I get a platform now? Do I get my social media platform now so that I can preach my greatness to the world and then somebody else can look at me and be like, oh, I want to be like David one day? The cycle repeats. Could we be drawn to God? And I'm doing simple things now. I had sushi yesterday. Oh, it was so good. And I was enjoying that. And I didn't feel bad about it. I didn't think, oh man, I should be praying right now. I'm walking my neighborhood, enjoying what God may. I'm not thinking, oh man, I should be praying in tongues right now. If I'm going to be walking, I can pray in tongues and walk. I remember back in 2023, I DoorDashed. And it was pretty fun. It wore my car out a little bit. But I remember at that time, it was in this mode. I was like, I better pray in tongues the whole time I'm DoorDashing because that's valuable. And I could just maybe, I'm making this up, but not to be fake. I'm just saying, I wonder if God's sitting there in the passenger seat saying, hey, why don't you just chill? Why don't you just be? I love you. You know me. You're saved. Sure, if you want to pray, pray. But not because under compulsion. Remember how I think it's James says, don't give under compulsion? I think he would say, don't do anything under compulsion. That's not why God died. God died to draw us into the beauty. Remember how David said, I want to worship in the beauty of your holiness. He didn't say, I want to try harder, do better, pray more, fast more intensely, tarry and try and blah, blah, blah. He didn't say all that. He said, I see the beauty of the Lord.
1: It's like a movie.
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1: 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Friends, we're going to be praying coming up at the top of the hour. 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

0: Sky Peterson, His Love on your Victory 91.5. Time to pray here on the watch. God, I'm grateful for your love. Grateful that you loved us enough. Show us your goodness. To die for us, to save us from eternity without you, to save us from death. You have delivered us into eternal life. We will be with you forever. God, I ask in this life, too, that we would have your presence, that we would experience your healing power, that we would know your goodness. And I ask for all these things in Jesus' name. Amen.
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Evelyn Cormier, Leaning on Jesus on Your Victory 91.5. There's a passage of scripture in Song of Solomon. Song of Solomon's an interesting book. It's kind of strange. It's kind of a romance poem. And there's some weird passages, but I guess that can be the whole Bible. But one of the things that it says towards the end of Song of Solomon is there's this questioning of who is this one coming from the wilderness, leaning on her beloved. And the idea, the sort of metaphor is this: in that wilderness, in the desert, the individual found God. They found a relationship when nothing else was available to them. It was a dry and arid place. But they found Jesus and they clung to him like their life depended on it, because it probably did. You know, when we go through these valleys, when we go through these seasons of testing, there is often this crossroads where we can run to Jesus in a way that when life is kind of smooth, we might forget. And it says, who is this? And it's not important who it is. You know, it says, who is this leaning on her beloved? It's not important who she is. The important thing is that she's leaning on her beloved. That's so precious.

among the gods is like you, Lord? Who is like you? Majestic in holiness, awesome in glory, working wonders. You stretch out your right hand and the earth swallows your enemies. Victory 91.5, the sound of revival.

Chelsea Plank, I'm Going on your Victory 91.5. I want to hit this thing again of leaning on our beloved. I spoke about this earlier in Song of Solomon. I'm actually going to look it up. I should have looked it up before I went on the air here. But in Song of Solomon, there's this question. Who is this coming up from the wilderness leaning on her beloved? And it's this, it's people saying, who is it? And they don't know. And, you know, they don't know who she is.

0: But they do know who the Beloved is. And the Beloved is it's Christ, it's Jesus. And I know Song of Solomon is kind of a romance between Solomon and the Shulamite, or I guess it was the Queen of Sheba. Sorry if I'm getting those details wrong. But more than that, it is a picture of Jesus and his bride. So I'm going to look up Song of Solomon. I believe it's 8:5. Song of Solomon 8:5. It says in verse 5, who is this coming up from the wilderness leaning on her beloved? And this idea is that in the wilderness, she found something. She found Jesus. And maybe we know Jesus, but when we go into this, it's almost like a secret place, a quiet place. Yes, a desolated place, but I would say this, coming away from society, unplugging from technology, unplugging from the news and politics, and even unplugging from good, completely legitimate, fun things to be with God alone. I feel that vibe right now to speak like a Generation Z-er. I don't even know what to call it. That's how not Generation Z I am. But to feel the vibe of getting alone with God, to where it's just you and him, and you get so caught up in who he is that when you come out of that place, it's just you and him. You know, when people start that new relationship, and maybe it's a little bit irritating to some people around us, but when we first fell in love, it was like we were attached to that person, right? And this speaks of this, but it's something that remains. Jesus said this, abide, remain in me.
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0: Doe to you with Joe L. Barnes on your Victory 91.5. 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

Not a single sparrow can fall to the ground without your father knowing it. 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

0: Big Daddy Weave, Stranger No More, featuring Zach Williams on your Victory 91.5. It is time to pray here on the watch. God, I thank you that you are working all things together for our good. Those of us who are in Christ, called according to your purpose, there's nothing that happens that you can't turn for good. And I'm grateful, God, for that reality. You are the one who does this. You are the one who makes the wrong things right. You turn things for our good. It is by your grace and your mercy. We are so grateful and thankful for it, Father. We love you, Lord. Thank you. And it's in Jesus' name I pray all these things. Amen.
1: To the hills. Where does my help come from? My help comes from the Lord, the maker of heaven and earth.
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Haley Hutchinson, Devil in the Water on your Victory 91.5. Get out of the water. If the devil in there, get out of the water. When I was a kid, I used to swim at lakes. But as an adult, I've heard too many stories about the critters that live in a lake. I think I'm too freaked out. So I'm like, hey, devil can be in the water. It's fine. I ain't gonna. But I'm just kidding. Lakes are beautiful. I don't mean to roast lakes. They're not of the devil. They're too scary for me. Anyway, I digress. Let's look at our daily proverb. Proverbs chapter 9. Let me read a few verses. Wisdom has built her house. She has hewn out her seven pillars. She slaughtered her meat. She's mixed her wine. She's also furnished her table. She sent out her maiden. She cries out from the highest places of the city. You know what this is making me think of? Now, I know that wisdom is personified as a woman in Proverbs a lot of times, but it's really from God. And this is what I'm thinking. Remember how Jesus said, and I think it's in John, he said, I go to prepare a place for you. He has prepared a place for you today, friend. If you're listening and you don't know Jesus, it's not about a religious, staunch kind of, you got to dress a certain way and read a stuffy old Bible or whatever you might feel about it. It's about an eternal Father who has created a dwelling place for you in heaven. This is a real thing, friend. And He wants you to be with Him forever. And He's crying out and saying, come, be with me. I have everything that you need in this life and on beyond. You were never meant to die. You were meant to have eternal life, to live forever. Jesus is calling you, friend. I encourage

0: encourage you to give your heart to Him, not just so you can become a religious person. Maybe that's left a bad taste in your mouth. It kind of leaves a bad taste in my mouth too. But a relationship with the uncreated, eternal God, that's what it's all about, friend. And I encourage you to get to know Christ, get to know Jesus. He's prepared a place for you, and He wants you to be with Him forever.
1: Song after song. Never a downer.
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Jesus shared in their humanity so that by his death he might destroy him who holds the power of death, that is the devil, and free those who all their lives were held in slavery by their fear of death. The Sound of Revival, Victory 91.5.

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Your Victory 91.5. Let's jump back over to our daily proverb, Proverbs chapter 9. Wisdom is building a house, and then wisdom begins to cry out. Verse 5, come eat of my bread and drink of the wine that I've mixed. Forsake foolishness and live. This wisdom, obviously, is the wisdom of God. I was speaking, it might have been yesterday, but I have this thought process in my head about what wisdom is. You know, we think of wisdom, God's wisdom. Sometimes I think we assume that we have to, I don't know, be reading the Bible and then just get some kind of supernatural download of God's wisdom. That's perfectly fine, by the way. But, you know, I've learned wisdom through listening to conversations that I'm having with my relatives. I've gotten wisdom, this might feel blasphemous, but I've gotten wisdom by watching my favorite television show, and I just sense something. And I can say, well, that's a lesser form of wisdom, or I can say, could it be that God's wisdom is always crying out? It'll cry out through media. It'll cry out through the things that we do in life. It'll cry out through the things that we might miss if we don't see it as God. And I'm not talking about, you know, God is in everything and everything is in God in some kind of new age way. But what if God is in everything because he's that big? Now, here's what God's not in. Sin, you know, murder, hatred. I'm not saying that God is in everything in that kind of way, like a yin and yang sort of way. But his wisdom, what if it's ripe and permeating everything around us? But as we get centered by the Holy Spirit, we can begin to hear from God and know God. Wouldn't it be that he was in all things? Remember how Paul said all things summed up in Christ? Sometimes I think I develop too narrow of a view of what it means to get God's wisdom, what it means to know God. I think it means I'm praying in tongues 24/7. I don't know. I think I've been there before, but these days I'm like, I kind of think about how James said, every good and perfect gift comes from God. And so that wisdom, perhaps it's around every corner. And I'm not saying that we should live a very distant life from God, just assuming that he's just going to give us wisdom through the Big Mac that we ate at McDonald's yesterday. I'm just saying, of course, we might learn some wisdom like

0: maybe don't eat fast food as much, but I think God is, he's so available in ways that we would have never imagined. And why wouldn't I believe that he's speaking? He doesn't just have to speak in a church building or when I'm in a worship service. He can speak when I'm driving. He can speak when I'm laying down and rising up, as the scripture says. He's with me in the highest heights and the lowest depths, and he's there, and his wisdom is calling out.
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Joji, holding on your Victory 91.5. Friends, we're going to be praying coming up at the top of the hour. Love to pray with you. 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Let us know what we can be praying for. 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I invite you, if you've been blessed by this ministry, maybe you've been listening for a while but have never considered what your partnership can do, you will help us to continue to reach people across the globe.

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We walk in the light as he is in the light. 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And the blood of Jesus, his son, purifies us from all sin. 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

0: Victory 91.5, Gateway Worship, always will be. It is time to pray here on the watch. Father, I thank you that you are so good to us, that you watch over us, God, that you watch over our families, that you are with us in the ups and the downs, that nothing is impossible for you, Father. Nothing is impossible for you. So I ask that you would give us the grace to be all that you've called us to be. In Jesus' name I pray. Amen.
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Through Jesus, let us continually offer to God a sacrifice of praise, the fruit of lips that boldly profess His name, the sound of revival. 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

0: Meredith Andrews, what he's done on your Victory 91.5. Well, hello there, friends. Good morning if you're listening locally. We are in the 5 o'clock hour. Coming up at 6, of course, Teresa's going to be with you this Sunday morning. And coming into our morning programming where you'll be able to hear some great messages. I end the night session and then hand it right off to Teresa, and she takes it all the way to lunchtime. And I really enjoy getting to be a part here. Do my part. You know, not everybody's going to be in the night hours, but I've always liked the night. I really have. I've enjoyed the night for years. When I was a kid, of course, all kind of teenagers, I think, sleep late, stay up late. But even as an adult, I'm almost 40, and I still just, the night feels so special. And God created the night. It says that He created the day and the night and separated them. He separated the light from the darkness. And I don't think that means just like evil from good. I think it means that He separated the night from the day. And I think it's cool that a bunch of people can be asleep and just enjoying their rest while I'm kind of up musing and thinking. I'm an introvert, so I like being alone. So I don't have to have a party around me all the time. And I so enjoy this night that the Lord has made.
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O God, you are my God. I earnestly search for you. My soul thirsts for you. 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I have seen you in your sanctuary and gazed upon your power and glory. 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

Action Center featuring Carrie Job, Your Victory 91.5. I was thinking about, as I was a younger Christian, this was about 15 years ago, often I would have this feeling inside when I'd wake up, especially on a Sunday, and I would think, man, I gotta do something to encounter and get to God. And I'm not saying that's bad. I know there's value and merit to that. But what it created in me was this constant feeling of, I'm not good enough. I got to try harder. And so I'd be in church and be like, well, I got to worship harder today. I got to sing louder today. I got to pray more fervently today. And I think there's good in fieriness and passion and love and loudness, even if that's a true vibe that we have. But it's okay to be as well. Imagine if I had a kid and my son comes to me and says, God, well, if he says that, I'd be like, bro, I'm not God. But he says, Dad,

0: promise today is going to be different. I'm going to do better than I've ever done. I might say, okay, son, that's great. But if he said that every single day, and I got the impression, well, son, do you know that I love you? Do you know that I just enjoy when you walk into a room? Do you know that I love to be with you, not just when you're doing the best or trying to please me? I mean, take a break sometimes. And you know, if my son is young enough, I'd just be like, hey, let me hold you a little while. Just let me hold you. Just sit with me. I think God feels that way sometimes. And I think about my earlier life, and I was trying so hard, really, to be accepted, when all along I am accepted in the Beloved because of Christ. And that's a place that I think a truer form of expression comes from anyway. If I feel like I'm never good enough, I never will be. But if I feel like I'm accepted, perhaps my expression of worship and praise, adoration, prayer, be more fervent and genuine than ever. But it's from that place of, I am accepted. I don't have to earn anything, but I can just go for it with God. I just think about that, and I wish that my younger self knew that. And I have to remind myself of that today, even.
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0: Citizens, It's Been You, featuring Madison Ryan Ward on your Victory 91.5. That about wraps up my time for this edition of The Watch, friends. We have a few more songs, and then starting off your Sunday morning at 6 a.m., Teresa's going to be back with you. 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

Let us acknowledge the Lord. Let us press on to acknowledge Him. As surely as the sun rises, He will appear. He will come to us like the winter rains, like the spring rains that water the earth. 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

Victoria 91.5, it's Consumed by Fire. Hey, good morning. It's so, we're looking at a 1 minute past six on your Sunday. Teresa Croft with you. Great day today. Yeah, regardless of what's going on, let's just celebrate the new day. This is the day the Lord has made. We'll rejoice and be glad of it. Our teaching does start at 7 this morning with Pastor Jordan Sherrod. At 8, it's Cross Church is coming, Pastor Josh Mayo. Real Love Now with Dr. Don Allen at 9. Truth Matters with Pastor Chuck Ramsey at 10. And then at 11, Pastor Jensen Franklin. So we hope you can stick around, maybe in and out of your church service, be able to enjoy some teaching. All right, top of the hour, we do pray. Let's do it. Psalm 95, verses 6 and 7. Come, let us bow down and worship. Let us kneel before the Lord our Maker, for He is our God, and we are the people of His pasture. Will we do that, Father?

0: We come before you, thanking you for this morning, praising you and worshiping you, bowing down in our heart, kneeling in our heart before Jesus. Thank you, God, that you are God, and we're the people of your pasture. Thank you for Jesus, his obedience to the cross that opened the way for us to come near. Thank you, Holy Spirit, for being alive, setting a fire in our hearts for God's word, God's presence. Maybe you're walking into this Sunday carrying something heavy. And we ask you, Holy Spirit, to meet them, to comfort them, to be their strength. And we lift up our prayer needs on our prayer list one by one. We thank you for answer to prayer. We love you, God, and we bless you as we pray all this in the name of Jesus. All right, here we go. 2911 Worship. We are the messengers, the sound of revival on the way.
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Return, O Israel, to the Lord your God. 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

0: Victoria 91.5. It's Abby Gamboa. Hey, good Sunday morning. 16 minutes past 6 as we travel this day together. You know, some of you are maybe up early because Sunday just moves that way, and some of you maybe didn't get to sleep. Either way, you did wake up outside, not outside of God's attention. Yeah, he's been near. He's been near you the whole time, and this first hour belongs to him, and he's glad you are in it. You do not have to arrive with it all together to be welcome. So come as you are this morning. Get your coffee, get your tea, and let him fill you. Drawing near to God is like coming in from a cold to a fire that's been burning all night. You do not have to build the warmth yourself. You only have to come close to it. So come close to God this morning. Draw near with an honest heart. And let him meet you before the first song ever starts. Draw near to God, and he will draw near to you.
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One thing I ask of the Lord, this is what I seek, that I may dwell in the house of the Lord all the days of my life, to gaze upon the beauty of the Lord and to seek Him in His temple. 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

0: Victoria 91.5. It's Mr. Corey Asbury. Hey, good morning. So if you are listening to Victoria 91.5, we're so glad you are. So I want you to do something. I want you to picture parents pushing through a crowd, carrying their little children, hoping to get close enough for Jesus to bless. The disciples, they see them coming and try to turn them away. Jesus is busy, they think. Too important for this. The children are a distraction. They rebuke the parents and start sending them back. But when Jesus sees it, he is indignant. He stops everything and says, "Let the little children come to me, and do not hinder them, for the kingdom of God belongs to such as these." And he takes those children up in his arms, puts his hands on them, and blesses them one by one. The very ones the disciples thought were unworthy of his time were the ones Jesus stopped everything to hold. He was never too busy, never too important, never too high to gather up the small and the overlooked. So hear this on a Sunday morning. If some voice has told you that you are a bother to God, too small to matter, not worth his time, listen to Jesus instead. He opens his arms to exactly the ones the world waves off. So come to him this morning, like a child, and let him gather you up.
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0: Victoria 91.5, Rachel Morley with Plastic Fruit. Hey, good morning, Rise and Shine, 6:42 on your Sunday. You know, this is a day to lay the week down. You carried a lot through the week that just ended, and the temptation is to drag every bit of it right into Sunday. But this day was made for something different. God built a rhythm of rest into the world on purpose. And today you're allowed to set the load down and simply be with Him. You do not have to carry. You don't have to keep carrying it into the house of God today. So actually put it down this morning. Worship God with a grateful heart. That's like setting down a heavy bag you've carried so long you forgot you were holding it. The relief comes the moment your hands open. So open your hands this morning. Let the week go. Lift your thanks to Him and worship God with reverence and gladness. Let this hour restore you. Top of the hour, we do begin our Sunday teaching. We'll kick things off at the top of the hour with Pastor Jordan Sherritt. Meanwhile, lots to go till then. And a big thanks to Progressive Medical Center.
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He has showed you, O man, what is good. And what does the Lord require of you? To act justly, to love mercy, and to walk humbly with your God. 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

Victoria 91.5. You got to love that. Vows Worship. Hey, good morning. We're looking at 1 minute past seven. Standing by, we begin our teaching. Meanwhile, top of the hour, let us pray, shall we? We all open up with Ecclesiastes 3, verse 1. There is a time for everything and a season for every activity under the heavens. Well, Father, we praise you and thank you. We thank you for the seasons of life, that we can see your love and your rescue and your hope, that we can see them as threads right through the seasons. So we're so thankful for you, God, and we bless you. We thank you for your son, Jesus, whose obedience to the cross redeemed all of that time, gave it meaning, gave us hope to have a relationship with Jesus through the seasons of our life. And we can always say, wow, look what God got me through, or look what God did. This is so awesome. Thank you, Father. We pray for the Holy Spirit to open the eyes of the hearts for the messages that go this morning. Yeah, may it land on fertile soil. We bless you, Father. We honor you as we pray in the name of Jesus. All right, Pastor Jordan Sherrod is here from Gateway Church at Friendship in Buford. The morning message is called Number Your Days.

0: The Lord will keep you from all harm. He will watch over your life. 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
1: 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Bob Bailey's wants to encourage you with 1 Peter 2, verse 9. 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
3: I want to preach a message called Number Your Days. Number Your Days. I think one of the beautiful things about God's Word is that God's Word gives us a spiritual, divine, and eternal look at very normal parts of our life. Scripture has this way of giving us spiritual, supernatural, and divine outlooks on very practical, everyday things in our life. Like this idea that like our everyday life and like our faith are somehow separated, the Bible refuses to allow us to believe that. Like what Scripture does consistently in throughout its pages is remind us that God is intimately involved and acquainted with the smallest little details of our life. And Scripture then is pulling us into that reality that God has a way for us to live our life. Every day, every way, God's word is giving us God's way to do it. And today, I think, is no different. Turn me to the book of James. Number your days. James chapter 4, starting in verse 13. Hey, are you there? Verse 13 of James chapter 4. Now listen. You who say today or tomorrow we will go do this or go to that city, we'll spend a year there, carry on business, and make money. That's how we all talk. Why? You don't even know what will happen tomorrow. What is your life? You are a mist that appears for a little while and then vanishes. Instead, you ought to say, if the Lord wills, we will live and do this or do that. As it is, you boast and brag. All such boasting is evil. Anyone then who knows the good they ought to do and doesn't do it, sins. Let me rewind right here to verse 15, if I may. 14. He says, what is your life? You are a mist that appears for a little while and then vanishes. Hey, will you bow your heads? We're going to ask the Lord to speak to us today. Lord, today in this moment, we need you. Lord, we need your word to be made alive through the power of your Holy Spirit. Pray that we would have ears to hear and a heart to receive. Lord, that right now, God, we give your Holy Spirit access to shine a light into the areas of our heart, Lord, that we have tried to hide, that we've ignored. Lord, we give you access for conviction today. We love you and praise you

Jesus' mighty name we pray, and everybody said, I'm not okay with my kids getting older. I'm not okay with it, not on any level. I've been struggling for the last few months. I've got a younger son, his name is Grayson, and Grayson is 10 years old, and 10 years old is like the best age. It's a very fun age, because they're still little, you know what I mean? Ish, they're little-ish, but they haven't started talking back too much. And so it's the funnest age, you know what I mean? They're still cute. They don't smell that bad yet. But my older son, Jackson, he turns 13 in a couple weeks. And I've been struggling with this. And I'm just being honest with you. I've been battling with it. I don't like it. I don't like it one bit. I don't like it that he's almost a teenager. I don't like it that he's getting older and talking about driving in a couple of years. I don't like it at all. I don't like it that I'm not as cool to him as I used to be, even though I've gotten cooler. I don't like that I'm having to have some very uncomfortable conversations with him. I don't like it at all. I've been watching a lot of videos of them as like babies and toddlers. Getting a little bit emotional, I'm going to be honest with you. I've been getting a little bit of an emotional response to seeing these videos that Apple just keeps bringing up on my phone. Nikki's had to rein me in a little bit. She's like, Jordan, you have to get a hold of yourself. We're in Publix. It's hard though, isn't it? It's hard. It's hard to see it. And I know some of you, like, you got older kids, you're like, oh, wait, just wait. I'm like, I get it, but this is just the only experience that I know. This is what I have, is that my little firstborn is about to be a teenager, and here I am, and I'm watching videos of him, like, at 1.5 years old, praying for the polices. Oh, it's the cutest. And every single time I watch one of these videos, every time I see these pictures, I'm like, dude, this went by too fast. This went by too fast. It went by way too fast. Some of you, you're like in a diaper stage, and you're like, this ain't fast. Some of you are in the temper tantrum phase, and you're like, this ain't fast. You're going to turn around, and they're going to be a teenager. And you're going to have the same thought that I have right now. This went by too fast. And it always does. It always will. Because time is fast. Maybe it's better said, life is short. Time goes by very, very quickly. So that is the motto and the mantra of every single parent engaged with their kids' lives. You know what they're going to say? This went by too fast. That doesn't make you a bad parent. Then you know what that means? That means you're living here on this earth. Because the reality of our life is that our days are short. And time moves quickly, and there's absolutely nothing that you and I can do to slow it down. Time goes fast. Isn't that encouraging? Should we just pray and end it now? Life's short. Let's pray. No, this is one of the most challenging thoughts for us, isn't it? The brevity of life may be one of the most difficult things that we can think about, talk about, or dwell on. The brevity of life. It's such a challenge to us, isn't it? And you know why? Because the truth of it exposes the lie that we've all believed. See, there's a lie that every single one of us in this room have believed. And we have believed it because it is a lie that we love to believe. And the lie is simple. We have plenty of time. That's the lie that all of us have bought into, because it's a lie that makes us feel so much better about our life, is that we have plenty of time. But that's not the reality, and that's not the truth, is it? No, the truth is that time is short, and our days are not nearly as many as we'd like to believe. So the question then is, what are we doing with the time that we have? That's the question. You and I can do nothing to change the speed of time or even really the number of our days. So the question then is, what are we doing with the days that we do have, with the minutes that we have been given?
or are our

priorities out of line? Are our priorities a mess? Or are our priorities where they should be? Are we just going through the simple motions of our day? Are we just simply going through the day without really engaging or being passionately involved with the good gifts around us that God has put in our life? Are we passionately involved in the will and the plan that God has for our life? Or are we allowing the kingdom of God to fall by the wayside and us just go through the daily motions of our life? Are we making the most of our days is a question that we all need to be confronted with. Why? Because that lie that we have plenty of time, that we'll do it one day, loves to creep up, doesn't it? Because we love to believe it. I think the enemy loves to tell it, and we like to perpetuate it. The truth is, the hard truth is that life is short. Time is fast, and our days are not as many as we'd like. And the truth is that in your past and in my past, there are squandered opportunities, aren't there? There's a lot of wasted days, missed moments. And can I tell you the saddest thing? This is the saddest thing that we can think about, is that in those moments that we've missed, in those opportunities that we've squandered, we don't ever get them back. Like you don't get to relive those moments. You don't get to be there again. You don't get to have that moment again. It's gone as time is moving and there is no reverse button. We don't get to relive them. And how many of our regrets are centered around that? How many of our life's regrets are centered around moments that we missed because we thought we'd have it again? I promise you, we're going to encourage you a little bit today, but we got to set this up. Because this is the hard truth of our life, isn't it? This is the hard truth. And if we don't confront the hard truths of life and of God's word, we will continue to live in the deception from the enemy and continue to squander and miss even more moments and more opportunities. No, we've got to be confronted with the hard truth. It's the hard truth that transforms our life. Life is moving. Life is fast. Our days are short. This is what James talks about here in our text, isn't it? As only James can, the half-brother of Jesus has this unique way of getting to the reality and the truth in a very short, succinct kind of way, doesn't he? The book of James is not that big, it's not that long, and yet packed within those pages is probably as much truth as any book in the whole Bible. And it hits you in the face like a ton of bricks, doesn't it? Because James, he's like, hey, what is your life? Just that simple question right there has a way of just opening you to receive what he's about to say. What is your life? And then he's going to answer it. It's not a great answer. It's not a very fun answer, but it is the truth. What is your life? Well, it's a mist. Other translations calls it a vapor. That it's here 1 minute, and then it's just gone. And man, that's not a very fun thought. But yes, Scripture continues to kind of bring it up to our mind, doesn't it? Scripture continues to bring it up to our thinking. In Psalms, the psalmist bring it up a few times. Psalm 39, Justin, you have that? Psalm 39, verse 4 and 5. Show me, Lord, my life's end and the number of days. Let me know how fleeting my life is. You have made my days a mere handbreadth. The span of my years is as nothing before you. Everyone is but a breath, even those who seem secure. Whew. I love how Psalm 90 puts it. Psalm 90 is ascribed to Moses as the author. Many people believe it was Moses that wrote this. And Moses kind of gives us this contrasting image, this contrasting picture in Psalm 90. Starts like this in verse 1. He says, Lord, you have been our dwelling place throughout all generations. Before the mountains were born, or you brought forth the whole world. From everlasting to everlasting, you are God. You turn people back to dust, saying, return to dust, you mortals. 1,000 years in your sight are like a day that has just gone by, or like a watch in the night.

And fast forward to verse 12, Moses writes this. Teach me to number our days, that we may gain a heart of wisdom. Do you see the contrast? Do you feel that contrast? He begins by pointing us to the eternal. Moses begins by pointing us to the eternal reality and nature of our God, that God is from everlasting to everlasting, that there is something beyond the days on this earth, and it is the eternal. But then he fast forwards to verse 12 and he says this. He says, teach me, Lord, to number my days. Teach me to number my days. Doesn't that feel like a plea, like a prayer and a request to God? Say, Lord, help me. Help me to see. Help me to understand and to live in the awareness that my days here on this earth are few. Help me, Lord, to understand it. Help me, Lord, to see it. Help me, Lord, to live in that awareness every day that my life here was short. And I have no doubt that there's a lot of people in the world that would be like, dude, that is dark. It's a really depressing place to be. It's an awfully morbid way to live your life, thinking about how short life is. The world may call it dark and morbid. You know what Scripture calls it? Wisdom. Teach me to number my days, O Lord, that I may gain a heart of wisdom. Scripture tells us it is wisdom to live in the awareness that life is pretty short and that time is moving fast. That this is what wisdom looks like. Because there's something about numbering our days that causes us to begin to make the most of our days. There's something about putting our mind on the end that puts priority on today. And if we believe that we have a surplus of time, then time will be something we have no problem wasting. See, there's something about understanding that time is short that will clarify to us that which really matters. There is something about the awareness that time moves fast, life is short, our days are few, that will immediately begin to prioritize and clarify that which matters in our life. Charles Spurgeon addresses this. Charles Spurgeon says, now is the watchword of the wise. Now is the watchword of the wise. And what I believe he means when he says that is that yesterday is gone, friends. Time is moving on. Yesterday is gone. You can't do anything about yesterday. Yesterday is in the past. And tomorrow is not promised for any of us. So if yesterday is gone and tomorrow is not promised, then how much does today matter? If we can't do anything about yesterday and we haven't reached tomorrow yet, how important is now? Now, it really matters, doesn't it? Now, I think the cultural programming in all of us, as we begin to hear things like this, will begin to be like, all right, we gotta go. We gotta go. Time is short. Life is fast. Days are few. Let's get it. The cultural programming in all of us will now begin to tell us we got to hurry, we got to be busy, we got to squeeze it all in. There's so many things. And I think because the world wants us to think, well, that more is better, don't they? More is better. More things, more experiences, more on the calendar. More for the kids to do. More. We need more. We need more things. We got to buy more things. We got to earn more so we can make more and buy more. We got to need more. See, the world wants you to believe that more is better. The world wants you to believe that the quality of your life is found in the quantity of things. And so we hear this and we're like, well, we got to get more then.
We got to get busy.

busy. I think that's the reason that our world lives busy and hurried. Busy and hurried. I think that's the motto of the world, isn't it? Busy and hurried. Because if time is short, well, we better get busy and we better hurry. There's probably a lot of problems with it, but let's just address one. Does the world seem very happy to you? No, I mean, like, for real. Is there a lot of joy out there? No, there's not. Do people walk around very fulfilled? Is anybody even satisfied with their life? No, they're watching everybody else's life on Instagram trying to find satisfaction. No. There's not a lot of joy and satisfaction out there. Why? Because hurried and busy is an enemy to joy and satisfaction. You know what? Hurried and busy almost has this same effect of sin in our life, doesn't it? Hurried and busy has this like similar effect to sin in our life. It has this way of disconnecting us, certainly from the Lord. Hurried and busy has this way of disconnecting us from other people. And hurried and busy has a way of disconnecting us even from ourselves. Hurried and busy? No, that's not the path to joy, is it? That's not the path to making the most of our days. We don't need to hurry through our days. We need to be fully alive within our days. Like fully alive within our days. Passionately engaged and involved in now. Hurry tells us what's next, and then what's after that, and then what's after that. And busy says, we've got this and this and this and this and this. And you are never, ever fully present or engaged with anything that's happening around you. Hurried and busy are not the path to joy and satisfaction, because hurry and love are incompatible. Hurried and love are incompatible. I don't think you love your kids very well, hurried, do you? I don't think you love your spouse very well in a hurry, do you? I definitely don't think you love the Lord very well in a hurry, do you? There's got to be a fighting of this mentality of our Western modern world, that the quality of our life is dictated by the quantity of things in our life. We have to fight that. Because otherwise what we're going to find is that life has passed us by and all we've done is getting busy and hurried. No, I think there's got to be a moment where we pull everything back and we stop allowing life to happen to us, and we begin to create and make the life that God has called us into. And I know you got things going on. So do I. I know your calendar's full. So is mine. And there's a lot to do. I understand all of that. But busyness is not a requirement. Busyness is a decision. You are the creator of your calendar. You get to determine and dictate that which you do and that which you do not do. And friends, I'll be honest with you, some of us just got too full of a calendar because you're missing out on really important things, things that really matter, like actually matter. We cannot slow down time, but we can stop wasting it. Would you write this down if you're taking notes? You still with me today? Three of you are. Awesome. That's all we need, baby. I've preached the worst. Establish what is most important. Everything else can wait. I'd write that down. I'll be honest with you. I wrote it down. You should too. Establish what is most important. Everything else can wait.
They're just simply called priorities. Like, what is the most important thing in your life? What is the most important thing for your family? What is the top priority for your family? As for me and my home, Jesus is at the top. As for me and my home, God's kingdom, God's work, this church, God is at the top of our priority list. Everything else can wait. And here's why. Because as I read Psalm 90, here's how I process that book, that chapter. Here's how I process it. As Moses is beginning here his psalm, he's what? He's pointing us back to the eternal reality and nature of our God. Moses is creating for us an eternal mindset. Moses is getting our minds and our hearts centered on the reality that there is something beyond this life. He's like, God is from everlasting to everlasting. And one day, all of us, well, we're going to have to face eternity, aren't we? But then he reminds us of this. He says, but also your days here are short. Our days here on this earth are short, but eternity is long. Our days may be few, but eternity is forever. And as you begin to feel the weight of the eternal, it begins to put that, our life, our days, our decisions, our calendar, all of that, as you begin to weigh it against eternity, doesn't it begin to clarify some things? That I want my kids to have a great life. I imagine you do as well. I want them to do all the things, but never at the expense of eternity. Never. Not ever. I want them to have a fulfilled, full, great life. Never at the expense of eternity. Because I'm reminded of the words of Jesus, that what profit a man if he gains the whole world but loses his soul? What good is it? What good are grades if you lose your soul? What good is the team if you lose your soul? It doesn't matter compared to eternity. Establish what is most important. Let me clarify what I mean by establish. This is not just an idea, or this is not just a note you write down in your phone. To establish something is to make a commitment to something, that we will not move from this. Establish what is most important. Everything else can wait. If you're still taking notes and you're still with me today, write this. Just because it's offered doesn't mean it's required. You can write it in that sarcastic way too. You don't have to do everything that comes your way. You really don't. I promise you don't. No one cares. no one cares. I know we think everybody does, but no one cares. Ask yourself, is this what's best, and does this align with our priorities? Is this what's best, and does this align with our priorities? That I will not do things to present a perception of my life or just because somebody wants me to do it. I won't do something so that I can present a perception of my life or just because someone wants me to do it. Identify the things that rob and steal our attention and affection. Identify the things that rob our attention and our affection, and then get rid of them. Get rid of them. May we never be more afraid of looking weird than of actually enjoying and living life. Some people are so afraid to not have their phones with them that they're so afraid that they're going to miss something that they miss things that matter. Identify the things that are robbing your attention and affection, and then get rid of them. I wrote this note down as I was preparing this morning. It's not as eloquent as the other ones. Stop letting everyone else make decisions for your family.
Stop letting everything else and everything

0: everyone else, make decisions for your family. Parents, look at me. You're in charge. You're in charge of where your kids go, of what your kids do. You are in charge of your family. Dads, you are the leaders of your home. Rise up, establish priorities, and say, no, we're not doing this. Sorry. No, we're not going to do that. I love y'all so much. But at some point, don't we have to start living for what matters? Because if not now, then when? If not now, then when? I know we're thinking, you know what, dude? When I'm retired, I'm going to start, I'm going to serve so hard. This children's church is not even going to know what's going to hit them. I'm going to security the mess out of Gateway Church. When I'm retired. Man, if tomorrow's not promised, I think now really matters for us. Life is short. Our days are few. Live for Jesus today. Live for Jesus today. Put him first today. Love your spouse well today. Love your kids well today. Today matters. Because everything else in this life compared to eternity is meaningless. Everything else is meaningless. Your bank account doesn't mean anything when you're facing eternity. Doesn't mean anything. There's not one experience that will mean anything when we stand before the Lord apart from his will in our life. This is the conclusion that Solomon came to. Solomon asked for wisdom instead of riches. God gave him both. And as Solomon was surveying life, as he was trying to find the meaning and the purpose and that which really matters, he writes it all down in the book of Ecclesiastes. And as you read it, you realize he probably just needed a hug. But as he concludes his search for the meaning of life, this is what he says. Verse 10 of chapter 12 in the book of Ecclesiastes. The teacher searched to find just the right words, and what he wrote was upright and true. The words of the wise are like goads. They're collected sayings like firmly embedded nails given by one shepherd. Be warned, my son, of anything in addition to them. Of making many books, there is no end, and much study wearies the body. Now that all has been heard, here is the conclusion of the matter. Fear God and keep his commandments. And this is the whole duty of man. That as Solomon searched high and low for all that life could offer, his conclusion was life and everything in this world is meaningless, that our days are few. But living for the Lord, fearing the Lord, obeying the Lord is the whole duty of man. May we find ourselves in the middle of that which matters. Will you bow your heads? Lord, we honor you, praise you, and we worship you today. God, we thank you that your word brings us back to the reality, even the difficult one, of understanding that our time is short. I pray that as we understand that, Lord, that as we begin to see that in our life and live in the awareness of that, God, I pray that we would have a heart of wisdom, a heart to live for you, a heart to make wise decisions, God, a heart to live today. Lord, I pray that we would live for the eternal, or that our life would be so centered upon you, what you would have, that joy and satisfaction would be the overflow. Lord, today may we slow down, enjoy the good gifts you've given, live in the great plan that you have for our life, and follow a good, loving Father. We love you. We praise you. It's in Jesus' name we pray. And everybody said, amen, amen.
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2: 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The teaching continues at the top of the hour. It's Pastor Josh Mayo. 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
3: I am still confident of this. 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

Jesus, let us continually offer to God a sacrifice of praise, the fruit of lips that boldly profess His name, the sound of revival. 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

0: Victory 91.5. You gotta love that. Woodlands Worship. Standing by Pastor Josh Mayo. Meanwhile, we do get to pray at the top of every hour. What an honor that is. So we open up. I've got to get to the right hour. John chapter 10, verse 11. I am the good shepherd. The good shepherd lays down his life for the sheep. Father, we come before you with praise and thanksgiving. We thank you that we can wander, but you go looking for us. Yeah. Jesus, thank you for being our shepherd. The Lord is my shepherd, I shall not want. Thank you that you endured the cross, despising the shame, and is even seated now at the right hand of God the Father. It said, who for the joy? You put joy with the cross and shame because, one, you had joy in obeying God, but I think, too, you really wanted to see us experience that joy. So thank you, Jesus. You laid down your life for us. Holy Spirit, we pray that you activate hearts to receive the word of God this morning. Fertile soil that the seed would land. Increase faith as faith comes by hearing the word of God. Thank you, Jesus. We love you and we bless you as we pray all this in the name of Jesus. All right, here we go. Pastor Josh Mayo from Cross Church and Coming. Today's message is the lost sheep.
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4: 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I pray that today's message brings you hope and helps you find life. Man, there are just some scriptures, some passages. I'm Josh, if you're new, by the way. What's up? I'm just excited about what we're going to get into. There are some stories in the Bible that just kind of hit different, right? And I think Luke 15 is one of those. And some scriptures just define us a little bit differently, whether you realize it or not. Certain passages shape not only your view of God, but also your view of yourself. Like I said, Luke 15 is, man, one of those significant passages, at least for me. And so it's really three parables told as one unit, lost sheep, lost coin, and lost sons. You know that typically called the prodigal son. But for the sake of time, we only read the first seven verses today of this whole section of scripture. Most people like to isolate the story or the parable of the prodigal son. Like, that gets a lot of the, it's just a little sexier than the other sometimes. And it's like the ones that people like to gravitate to. But Jesus actually didn't, like, some of you are still shocked that the pastor said the word sexy from the stage. It's all cool. Like, Jesus loves you. We got some liberty here. But people like to isolate the prodigal son's story, but Jesus actually didn't tell one story. He told three that build towards a crescendo moment. He put three stories together in rapid sequence. And over the next few weeks, we're going to continue to tell these stories and watch it build, watch it crescendo, if you will. So you don't want to miss it. But here's the challenge. I think oftentimes we read these stories like Luke 15 with what I want to call 21st century eyes. Now, how many of you need something like this in the room? Yeah. All right. So I couldn't see who raised their hand, but I kind of could. That's a lie. But like, I really can't see your faces actually without these. I need lenses to see clearly who you are, where you're at. And believe it or not, I do see who you are and where you're at. I see when you yawn at me. Whatevs. I see when you're on Facebook. You think I don't. I'm judging you as I preach. No. But these glasses actually help me to see things clearly, right? And we understand how that works. But the reason is a lot of times when we read scripture, we have these 21st century eyes. And in the same way, I think to read Luke 15, we actually need a new set of lenses. We've got to be able to see with first century eyes. For us to be able to know the story and really what's going on. Because here's the problem that most of us have with scripture. You know it, but you don't know it. We know the endings and we read way too quickly and we assume we got what's going on there. But we've got 21st century eyes and we need new lenses to see clearly. So hopefully that's what we're going to do a little bit today, if you allow me to be a part of that process. Because I think it was Augustine, who said, the more you know about God, the more you fall in love with God. Your lack of knowledge limits your love of God, because the more you get to know him, the more incredible you realize he is and the more you love him. Sometimes falling in love with God or with Jesus Christ is really just a matter of knowledge. Like you think you know what's up, but you really don't know him. You really don't know the real Jesus. And that holds us back from experiencing God's power, God's grace, God's love in our life. And so your lack of knowledge of him oftentimes limits your love of him. And so today what I want to do, see, they agree. They totally agree. I want us to fall in love with Jesus a little bit more. Like not be religious or any of that stuff, but get some new eyes for him and see him for who he really is. So with that, you guys ready to say yes?
5: Yes?
4: Sweet, awesome, thanks for lying. All right, anyway, so Luke tells us, verse 1, now the tax collectors and sinners were all drawing near to him, being Jesus. And the Pharisees and the scribes murmured, saying, this man receives sinners and eats with them. Now, in this story, right away, we see that actually three groups are present. We've got the irreligious, people like trying to figure out the whole, I don't have anything to do with church or with God or any of this stuff. Then you've got the religious, the Pharisees, the scribes, all these people that were professional Christians or whatever you want to call them. And then you had the third party was Jesus, right? So irreligious, religious, Jesus. And so the accusation against Jesus is not that Jesus is near sinners or that sinners are near Jesus. The accusation is more of that he receives them, that he hangs out with them. The word receive in this context means to welcome into a relationship, to accept someone as friend. And we get this from the phrase to eat with them. Because in that society, in the ancient world, to share a meal with someone was to commune with someone, was to have friendship, relationship with them. This idea of belonging, Jesus is having belonging or allowing belonging with these individuals with him. And it's pretty radical because to the Pharisees, Jesus wasn't being compassionate. Jesus was actually getting contaminated. Jesus wasn't being compassionate. He was being contaminated. And this has been like a tension in my journey with God for a very long time. Like this idea of what God does and what grace looks like and all this stuff. Because like I had this moment like 15, 20 years ago that just totally radically changed my life. And it's actually connected with these three stories. I always had this idea that like for me to stay holy, I had to like separate myself out from everything else in this world. Like it was like I need to put myself in like a bubble. You know, bubble boy? Like this is how your pastor thinks when he preaches. This is not a part of my notes. And it's the idea of trying to keep myself holy and sanctified and not let any germs get on me or anything like that. And that's actually pharisaical in nature. It's the idea that my holiness comes from me just not being around anything ever that is unholy. Because here's what you have to understand. Jesus does something crazy radical. Jesus actually reveals something radical when he shows us that his holiness spreads. I don't get holiness by separating myself from unholiness. I get holiness by being closer to Jesus. He actually transforms us. It's what he does. It's cool. So let's bring this into our own world, because I don't think most of us ever wake up and we start talking like it's not normal in our conversation to talk about ritual uncleanliness. But we distance ourselves from people who might damage our image. Like when someone's reputation crashes, we step back. or when someone messes up publicly, we kind of step to the side. Or when someone's lifestyle makes us feel uncomfortable, right? We want to create some room. We want to create some space, right? And so we don't want to be seen as socially unclean. We don't want to be contaminated by someone who society has labeled as, what's the new buzzword, toxic. Like, it's toxic this, it's toxic this, like, or the old word, we don't want to be canceled, right? And there's this image curation and image management very much in our world and in our society today. We call it Instagram, we call it TikTok. We have followers, and we're curating our image, and we're trying to curate what people think about us. And if we don't want to post something wrong, because if we post something wrong, then we will get canceled, we'll be toxic. And so we try to distance ourselves from that. Why? Because I got to protect the brand. Wow. Like this is our whole world. We're all about protecting the brand of me. Incorporated. And so we step back and we don't want to be labeled socially unclean. And then Luke says in this story, it's kind of interesting how Dr. Luke, when he's writing this gospel, how he says it, he says that these Pharisees, and he uses a word, the Pharisees murmured. And the word murmured is supposed to echo. He wrote it that way. It's supposed to remind you of another time in scripture, if you know the history of scripture, where some people murmured. Anybody know where that's at? It's an echo. He's trying to get you to think of another group of people that murmured. And it's the Israelites, when they came out of slavery, out of Egypt, into the promised land, they start to murmur against God and against Moses, their leader. So there's this murmuring spirit that's going on. And so it's reminding us, it's supposed to remind us of the wilderness rebellion. And so here's what you have to kind of see, is that religious people tend to repeat this old pattern. When we're kind of religious in our spirit, we start to murmur and complain about everything and everyone outside of us, right? And so Jesus responds with one parable told in three movements, lost sheep, lost coin, lost sons. And I want to focus on that first portion today, lost sheep. What man of you, Jesus says, having 100 sheep, if he has lost one of them, does not leave the 99 and go after one that is lost. So 100 sheep is like serious cashola. It's serious wealth. Very likely the whole community probably owned the flock. I mean, this is Jesus telling a parable. There's not a literal flock that he's pointing to. I don't know, maybe he is, but traditionally, in that setting, the whole community would own these sheep. It was kind of like a group pension fund. Like, the whole company's like investing into it. And so the whole company very much cares if it's going up or down, because it affects your livelihood. And so the whole community probably cared for this flock that they were taking care of, because it was connected to their financial independence and their future. So the listeners of the story would have expected Jesus to tell a whole different story. I'm going to tell it to you the way that the listeners of that day would have expected Jesus to say it. They would have expected that, hey, when a sheep goes missing, and we all know as a community, sometimes our sheep gets lost. We have to do something about it. So what do we do as the owners of the sheep, of that sheep that's lost? We blame the shepherd, right? We blame the shepherd. And then, so the shepherd gets threatened by the owner or the owners, because you've never been blamed for something at your boss by the workers above you, and that's never happened. This is not a universal principle. So the shepherd gets threatened, and then what happens is the owners or owner sends out a fixer, someone else to fix the problem, because we don't trust the shepherd anymore. We're not, just send somebody out to fix it. And that's the way that the listeners would have expected to hear this parable. But Jesus in this parable makes, this is crazy. He makes the owner the one who goes and finds the lost sheep, which is incredibly counterintuitive. The owners wouldn't go find the lost sheep. Why would the owners not go and find the sheep? Because sheep were considered unclean. And so if the owner goes after the lost sheep, he might become contaminated. So we'll let the shepherds do that. We'll let the fixer do that. Like, I own the sheep, but I create distance from them. There's a whole lot of nuance in there that I'm not even going to go into. But so Jesus makes this parable that the owner is the one who goes and finds the lost sheep. And in doing that, Jesus actually steps into Psalms 23, Jeremiah 23, Ezekiel 34, where in all these passages, God promises to come himself and search for his scattered sheep, to be the good shepherd. This is a promise from God. So Jesus isn't just telling a cute story. He's actually making a pretty radical claim that God has come looking. I mean, that's kind of cool, right? Like, just hold that in your head if you can. That God has come looking. Let me make this even more personal, because we ask ourselves, obviously, and we know where this is going, but it's like looking for who? We are those sheep. Now, most of us don't wake up thinking, I'm lost. Like, right? Like, if I looked at any of you in this room and I just saw you at a restaurant, we were hanging out, and I'm like, dude, you're lost. You'd probably get ticked off at me. You'd be like, those are fighting words. Reese and I, we would have a fight. We were talking about it before service started. I mean, things would go down. Because it sounds offensive, right? None of us, we don't wake up thinking we're ever lost. But can I tell you what lost looks like? Because I think sometimes we've lost even the idea of what lostness looks like. Maybe you'll resonate more with these terms. We have quiet shame. We start to emotionally distance ourselves from God and other people. Lost looks like secret habits. We work very hard to hide and protect, but we know it's crippling us on the inside. Lost is exhaustion. I'm just trying to keep my head above water. Lost is spiritual numbness. Like, I just, is God even, I don't know. It's numb, everything. Man. Lost looks like church attendance without any intimacy with God. Maybe you don't feel lost morally, but you feel a little bit more lost emotionally. Maybe you think you're doing all the right things, you're making the right actions, but there's a distance between you and the good shepherd. That's lost. Like, it's amazing how we can come to church, how I can preach from Mike, and we still can be lost. Like, it looks externally fine, but like inside something is desperately missing, and this distance between you and the shepherd exists. Maybe that's because we haven't wandered geographically, but we've actually wandered more internally. Because we can hide the internal. We can manage it. We can keep the public looking okay while the inside has been wandering. Maybe you're lost in success. Maybe you're lost in comparison today. Maybe you're lost in burnout. So exhausted. Maybe you're lost in a sin and you know you're hiding and not really sure how to get out. See, lost doesn't always look like rebellious. Like, isn't that what we think? Like, all right, lost people are like, I'm just anti-God. Like, I'm just against. No, lost doesn't always look rebellious. Sometimes lost looks very respectable. And then Jesus says this wild phrase. He goes on and he says, if he has lost one of them. And you're like, what's wild about that? It's the second word, he. If he has lost one of them. What Jesus is doing right now is Jesus is actually placing responsibility on the shepherd. Hold up, time out. You got to get this. Jesus is actually putting responsibility on God to do something. The good shepherd. He's actually putting responsibility on himself to do something. And that's really crazy, right? Like, think about this for a second. At some level, Jesus sees that he's got a job to do when one of us, his sheep, gets lost. That somehow, some way, God is admitting that God has a responsibility, even though our lostness is our fault. Like, that's crazy. That's how much he loves you. It's our fault. It's your fault. It's my fault. And yet he still sees responsibility. Like, as a parent, come on. Like when our kids mess up, like, do we want to take responsibility for their messed up moments? No, that's on you, son. Grow up. But this is a different kind of father. He's different than the parents you grew up with. That's his love. Like, this just doesn't make sense. Jesus is also making a really stark claim against the really important people in the audience. You know, the religious leaders, you know, scribes, Pharisees, people he's supposed to be impressing. Jesus starts looking at those religious leaders, and what he's low-key saying is, you claim to be Israel's shepherds. A rabbi, a spiritual leader, was known as a shepherd to the people. And so they were the spiritual leaders, the pastors. You might use the word shepherd instead. And Jesus is like, you're supposed to be known as the shepherds of Israel, but the sheep are missing. The sheep are missing, and you don't. This is your problem. Like, do you understand the irony going on here? The Pharisees are like, you're eating with sinners. And he's like, you know why I'm eating with sinners? Because you're not doing it. You lost them. You're supposed to be the shepherds of Israel. How about I, as the good shepherd, come in where the bad shepherds have not done their job? Like, oh, man. Because it doesn't matter even how good a shepherd's try to be, we're still going to miss the mark. We all need a good shepherd. We all need someone to care when someone else screws up. Someone that's so much more better, so much perfect, good. Good. Only God is good. And here's kind of the tension for us, really. Are we going to be the kind of church where sinners draw near? Like, or are we going to be the kind of place where people are constantly feeling evaluated by the weekend that they had or didn't have? If someone walks into Cross Church this Sunday, and everyone knew their worst sin. Hi, it's good to have you. It's your very first time. It's like, oh, what if we threw up your worst sin on the screen? Like, that would be mortifying for all of us, right? And it's a weird illustration, and pastors like to make it a lot. I don't know why. It's easy, I guess. But would they feel stared at Cross, or would they feel carried? Carried. I'll get to that here in a second. Would we whisper about them at lunch, or would we rejoice that they actually showed up? Like it took a lot for them to be here. Like, you people are scary sometimes. Right? This pastor's like, dude, that white short guy's got a lot of energy. Like, how much longer till this is over? Like, I get it. It takes some real guts to show up. Would you feel stared at, or would you feel carried? Would people whisper, or would we rejoice? Because when you think about it, the Pharisees weren't evil, at least not by our typical moral standards, like what we, like, that's an evil person. We wouldn't look at them and say they're evil. They were actually very disciplined, and they were serious about Scripture, which is far more than most of us half the time, right? They were incredibly serious about Scripture. But check this out. They were serious about Scripture, but they missed the heart of God. Like, have you ever seen people use the Bible as a weapon? You can be so serious about Scripture, but you miss the heart behind the Scripture. And Jesus is like, you do this all the time. That's why I came in the flesh to move into the neighborhood. That's why the Word dwelt among us, because we keep getting the words of God wrong. And so God's like, and the Word became flesh. Let me show you what God looks like. Because what does Scripture say? If you've seen Jesus, you've seen the Father. So we have this image of a Father that is not correct. And Jesus is like, if you see me, you've seen God. You've seen the Father. This is what he looks like.

They miss the heart of God. And I think if they can miss the heart of God, that should actually sober us, right? Sober me. Because when I look at the story, also too, we need to kind of ask ourselves an honest question about the economics of this story. Because why leave the 99 to go for the one? Right? The economics don't seem to work out. And we like this song, or we like this part of the verse. Matter of fact, so much so that we write songs about it, right? We write songs about this movement, and we don't really think about it. But in that culture, what you have to understand is the 99 would have been secured. The shepherd wasn't reckless. He didn't like just ditch the other 99. He would have left the 99 secured by an under shepherd. I like to think of this as a metaphor as a pastor or as a church or a Christian community where we can love and take care of each other as God and others are doing awesome work to care about other people outside of this place. But why is this important that he secures the 99 and then goes and looks for the one? Well, the shepherd's pursuit of one gives security to the 99. The shepherd's pursuit of the one gives security to the nine. What do you mean? Well, because if the shepherd sacrifices one for the majority, if it's mob rule, if it's majority rule, which is how our world operates, we call that democracy. If the shepherd sacrifices one for the majority, then every sheep learns, if I become inconvenient, I'll be left. Like if I don't keep up, I'll be left. Can I give you the definition of what that is? If I don't keep up, I'll be left. We call that religion. Church attendance with no intimacy with God. Like we're just like doing a show thing here. Wow. I know I've been there. But when the shepherd pays the price for one, what he's doing is he's telling the many, you are not disposable. You're not disposable. Some of us today are the 99, right? We've stayed, we served, we remained faithful, but slowly and very subtly, it's hard to notice sometimes, pride can start to creep in. And we can start to begin to measure grace given to others. We start to measure out if it's appropriate or not instead of celebrate it. We start to compare our obedience to someone else's rebellion, which makes us always feel better when we compare the best of us to the worst of someone else, or at least our perceived version of their worst. And Jesus says, hey, 99, heaven throws parties that you might not want to attend. Like, isn't that cool? Or maybe it's not, because it's radical grace and you know someone that you think doesn't deserve it. And that someone might be you. You've been running from a long time because you just don't deserve it. But can I just tell you that heaven throws parties for those kinds of people? It did for me. It did for so many in this room. If you are the 99, please don't confuse proximity with righteousness. We are just as dependent on the shepherd as the one who has wandered. Right. Jesus then goes on and says, when he has found it, the sheep, he lays it on his shoulders, rejoicing. All right, so when we read this passage, because we've read it way too much, we think what we all think. We think of a little cute white lamb, don't we? You know, you've seen religious art. You've seen the shepherd carrying the sheep, and that sheep has gotten a bath. It's been shampooed. It's put whitener in the thing, and that thing's cute. It is just a cute sheep. But the original audience would not have pictured a cute little lamb. It would have pictured a heavy, aged, fat, stubborn sheep. The lambs stay close. The lambs don't wander. It's the stubborn rams. It's the stubborn, thick-headed ones. I've done this before. I got this figured out. That wander.

And you're like, oh, Josh, you're cute. You're making this up. Like, whatever. Like, I know my stuff. I don't make up crud on the stage. Like, you want to believe me? Let's go back to those early centuries, right? Like, the early Christian church saw this very differently than we do today. If I go to an early Christian house church that was destroyed by the Persians in 256 AD, they discovered a fresco inside this church house, this house church, and inside the baptistry. Because whenever we talk about house churches, believe it or not, they had baptistries. They were churches. They were smaller churches. And so they found this fresco inside the house church. And it's really hard to see. I want you to see it. But right here is the fresco. There's some other sheep over here as well, too. It's very hard to see. But there's a shepherd holding a ram. Now, it's hard to see, so let's make it bigger. Let's zoom in a little bit, guys. And hopefully you can see it better. Can you see it? It's a little bit challenging. You know, that's what happens when you get something a couple thousand years old. That is a fat sheep. Like that is a lamb. That is a big boy. He's bigger than the shepherd. This is what the early church thought of this parable. It's a fresco of that parable. This is what came to mind. This is what they knew. And so is that heavy aged sheep? And man, what I want you to see with that is how large the sheep is, how heavy it is. It's a burden. The sheep looks larger than the actual shepherd. Like that's a big boy, all that stuff. So finding the sheep is one thing. That's like the easy job. It's carrying that sheep home. That's another. Especially when you would carry that sheep over the jagged Judean terrain. This is sheep country in Bethlehem, Judea. This is what it looks like. Been there, saw it. This is it. It's where they graze, and this is where they get lost. And so it was exhausting work. The shepherd would put the heavy sheep on his shoulders. And then what he would do is he would actually tie the sheep's feet together with some rope. So not really like this, but he would tie it. Well, actually, there is some rope there. It's kind of hidden, actually. But he would tie it so that he could secure the sheep with one hand. Why? Because the other hand was incredibly necessary for him to maintain balance, whether it's with a staff or a rod, and also just along the, again, jagged cliffs, so that once the sheep got unruly, the shepherd could catch himself. So when the shepherd gets home after this whole journey is done, what do you think his hands look like? They're bloodied. They're broken. They've been crushed. Make all the connections you want. Because the shepherd doesn't just locate the sheep, the shepherd restores the sheep. And what does scripture say? He does it rejoicing the whole way. Like, does this look like a vacation? You know what? I'm going to walk a few miles, put 120 pounds on my shoulders and have a good time doing. Nah, no, thank you. But he's rejoicing, scripture says, the whole way. And some of you need to hear this today. You are not too heavy. You are not a disappointment. You are not an embarrassment. You are not an inconvenience. You are not too far gone, right? And the burden of the heavy sheep on the shepherd's shoulders reminds me of another heavy burden that was carried in rugged terrain. The cross, right? And when Jesus carried that burden up that hill, he wasn't just fulfilling prophecy. What was he doing? He was saying to you and me, like the good shepherd, I will carry your wandering spirit. I will hold up the burden of your addiction. I will carry your pride. I will carry your numbness, your distance. Friend, you are not an inconvenience. You are his assignment. The heart of God is totally different than we can imagine. This was the responsibility of the good shepherd. And when the assignment is a success, scripture talks about that community response. Let me say it again. Rejoice with me, the shepherd says, Jesus says, for I have found my sheep. Let's party.
All right, let's party. In village life, the flock affected everyone. So when that sheep was restored, they would have been like, yeah, what's up? Our pension fund just grew. Mutual funds just grew. Now, let's bring this even more home, can we? Who's the one in your life right now? You know, the one. Maybe it's a sibling who's deconstructed their faith. Maybe it's you. You're just like, I don't even know how I got here today. Like, I got dragged here. I got suckered in. They promised me a free meal or something. Yeah, I get it. Or maybe the one for you is the friend who's drifted. Maybe it's the teenager, son or daughter that's questioning their faith. The family member who feels lost. Have you written them off? Or are you still searching? Because if we have stopped searching, we have stopped resembling the shepherd. No, it's not easy. I want to give up on people. Like, maybe you don't ever feel that way, but as a pastor, like, my empathy, my care fatigue, I'm just like, I'm done. It's hard. It's not easy. But it's worth it. It's worth it. Crosschurch, let me put it like this. I want you to understand. We are not only a safe haven for the 99, we are a search party for the one. We want to be both. There's some places that are like, we're just a search party. Other places, we're like, we just disciple. Actually, we think we can hold both tensions in our hands. We want to be a safe haven for us to grow in the faith. But we also want to be a search party for the lost, for the one. There will be more joy in heaven over one sinner who repents than the 99 righteous persons who need no repentance. I love this phrase by Jesus, because Jesus is low-key throwing shade and jokes at the same time. You're like, what? You read the scripture too quickly. You act like you know it too well. This is our problem. Like, scripture's awesome. It's radical. Because I don't think most people get this verse. Like, again, we write songs about it, but we don't get it. And so listen to it again and see if you catch it. There will be more joy in heaven over one sinner who repents than 99 righteous persons who need no repentance. Question, rhetorical. How many people do you know in your life that are righteous persons who need no repentance? Ever. Do you know a single person? Jesus got jokes. Because he's literally trolling the Pharisees right now. Right? Remember who he's talking to. He's talking to these religious Pharisees, these leaders. They're supposed to be shepherds. And he's essentially saying, hey, there's no righteous people. How do they get righteous to begin with? Who do not need repentance. We all need to continue to return to the Lord. The Pharisees needed repentance. You need repentance. I need repentance. This pastor does. We all need the shepherd. And if you don't think we need rescue from Jesus on the daily, then this parable is actually showing us that we are probably in a deeper ditch away from God than we even realize. Some of us are the lost sheep. Some of us are the 99. Some of us are dangerously close to the Pharisees. And Jesus is speaking to these three groups. So what do we do? Like, what am I supposed to do with today's talk? Like, what am I supposed to do with today's message? Like, when I leave this place, like, how is this supposed to, what, huh? What do I do with this? Well, if you feel lost, stop running.
You're being pursued. If you feel lost, realize that there is love chasing after you. Some of us think we need to stop. Let me put it this way. Some of us need to stop trying to walk back to God on our own. Repentance is not fixing yourself. Just like you don't get healthy before you go to the doctor. Repentance is allowing yourself to be carried. It says, the only way I'm going to get back and made whole is if the shepherd carries me. If you feel lost, stop running. He's chasing after you. Maybe that's really why you're here today. God is so madly crazy in love with you. He just wanted someone else to remind you of that today. That's how much he's crazy about you. This message was for nothing. It wasn't for nothing. It was for you. Stop running. You're not too heavy. You're not too far. Stop running. Then I think there's a second group of us that we've been found by the shepherd, but you've stopped really caring about the search party that's going out. Like, we feel safe and secure. We're content with our safety on the 99, but what do I do? Well, is there someone in your life that's drifted? Pray for them this week. See, prayer is not a Hail Mary. It's not like the last thing we do when everything else doesn't work out. Prayer is the first thing we do. Because we believe that the Good Shepherd wants to find them. And he wants to partner with you. So pray out their name this week, every single day. And then maybe make an uncomfortable step towards them. Like you've been pulling back in the past, or other people have been withdrawn, you step forward and care, love, be gracious. Like scripture says, we love because Christ first loved us. You've been so radically loved, maybe just a little bit of that would overflow on them because of how he's transformed you. So call them, invite them. Like, but care about people enough and maybe create a bridge that Jesus might be able to walk over on. And but care. Call them, invite them. Don't ditch them, sit with them. Do life with them. Outside of church as well, man, right? And this, I know I'm spending some time on this, but I think the application matters. Like, the last group of people, let me say this kind of carefully. If you feel irritation rising in you when grace is extended to someone else around you, if you find yourself analyzing who should deserve restoration, if you find yourself murmuring, complaining, having a little bit of a critical spirit about change, about God's people making room at the table,

that murmuring spirit within you, then today refuse comparison. Refuse quiet judgment, quiet hidden judgment that maybe no one else sees, but God sees in our hearts. And I'd encourage you to celebrate loudly when someone takes even the smallest step towards God. Like, I mean, they barely moved. Celebrate loudly. Because God's lavish grace is for them, just like it's for you and for me. Heaven is not cautious about grace, about God's love. When heaven celebrates to you, let's not be quieter than heaven. Let's get loud. Let's throw the party, man. I think that this is like this sacred holy moment with all of us together right now. I think it's been happening for the last hour or so, but I think it's about to crescendo right here. If you don't mind, why don't you bow your heads, close your eyes all over the room, and can we just respond to him in the privacy of our own moment right now? Like whether it's our first time here or we've been around for a while, we're not really sure what this moment holds, but I think it's special if we

sometimes there's this murmuring, complaining spirit inside of me about change and about what God wants to do and other people. And I can judge, sometimes it's just murmuring and complaining spirit, and I want that to end. I wanna be more life-giving. I wanna see God change that spirit inside of me. I don't wanna have that pride, that ego. If that's you, like, your pastor's gonna raise his hand right now. Can you raise your hand and say, yeah, that's me. I wanna give Christ my pride, my ego, my murmuring spirit, all that stuff by judge. I just wanna give that to God. Yeah, so many raising hands, that's awesome. Very cool, thanks for your honesty. Now, how about that next group? Some of us are the 99, and you might actually need to respond to a couple of these, but some of us are the 99. Like, we've done the God thing for a very long time, but sometimes we just forget that we need him as bad as the one he's out searching for. Sometimes we think of ourselves as righteous when, in fact, we need to come before him with repentance. If you're one of the 99 and you're like, man, Josh, I don't care about those outside these walls the way I need to, and you want God to increase your care, increase your grace, increase your love. God, make me be someone that cares desperately about what you care about. God, help me to love what you love, who you love. If that's you and you resonate, you're like, I want more of that. Why don't you raise your hand in this room right now too? Yeah, shoot, I feel like that's me too. All three of these, man, really resonate with me today. Yeah, thanks for the honesty. Thanks for the courage. All right, one more group of people, and I think this is very sacred. I think there's probably some people in this room that you feel lost. You feel lost. You feel spiritually dead on the inside. You feel numb. You feel like the Good Shepherd is miles away. And today, you would like for that to change. Like, God's like tapping on your heart right now. The Good Shepherd's tapping on your heart saying, son, daughter, I love you. You're not too far gone. You're not too far lost. You're not too heavy for me to carry. Would you allow me to pick you up, to love you, to give you the grace and the forgiveness that only I can give? I'd love to pray with you right where you're at. If you're in this room and like, I need that. I need the Good Shepherd. I feel lost. I feel distant. Slip up your hands. All of this room. Just slip it up. Thank you so much. Thank you so much. Thank you. Thank you. Thank you. Thank you. Thank you. Thank you. Keep it up. There's so many hands going up. Thank you. Thank you. Thank you. Thank you. I can't. Thank you. Thank you. There's so many. Thank you. Thank you. Thank you. So many hands going up. Like, this is

Thank you. I've seen so many hands up. All right, now why don't we all stand in this room? Let's stand and let's just pray this moment through, okay? We just all responded in various ways, and thank you for your patience today because I think this is a sacred moment. But can we just respond to him right now? If you feel comfortable doing this, don't do it if you don't feel comfortable. But if you feel comfortable, put up your hands or maybe put your hand on your heart. Just put yourself in a posture to say, God, I'm here. Whatever that looks like for you. God, right now, we just return to you. God, would you grab our attention? God, I pray over each of these individuals that, God, some of us, we've got that pharisaical heart. We've gotten lost in our pride, lost in our ego. We think we've got it all together. We're righteous. We're good. We don't feel like we really need you sometimes. God, would you transform our hearts? May we see our neediness again. And God, I pray for the 99, Lord, right now. Would you help us to care about the lost even more? God, help us to give radical grace. God, help us to think about our one. Who's the one that we should be caring about and praying for and reaching out? And God, I pray even right now, you put that one in our head. Like that person that we just need to show the radical love and grace and forgiveness of Jesus Christ to. May we do that this week. And then God, for the rest of us, so many people raised their hand to say, I just feel lost. I feel totally distant and separated from God. And I want that to change. And if you said that, if you raised your hand, can I just invite you right now to say, Jesus, I'm yours. In your own words, in your own way, say, Jesus, I trust you. Be my King. Be my Savior, right where you're at. Just say those words. Jesus, be my Savior, be my Lord, be my Good Shepherd. Forgive me of what's happened in the past and carry me. Help me to find your grace and your love again. Just say those words to him right now. Jesus is running after you. The Good Shepherd is running after you. So Father, thank you so much for all these responses. God, as we walk out those doors,

0: today. May we forever be different because God, you pursue each and every one of us. In Jesus' name, amen, amen, amen. Come on, let's give the Lord a round of applause.
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1: 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Still to come, Dr. Don Allen, Real Love Now. 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
2: The hour has come for you to wake up from your slumber, because our salvation is nearer now than when we first believed. The night is nearly over. The day is almost here. 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

0: Victoria 91.5, it's The Great Awakening with Leland. 1 minute past nine, standing by Real Love Now with Dr. Don Allen. First, we get to do at the top of every hour is pray. Let's open up with 2 Corinthians chapter 2, verses 14 through 15. But thanks be to God, who always leads us as captives in Christ's triumphal procession. I got something blocking that. And uses us to spread the aroma of the knowledge of him everywhere. On to verse 15, we are to God the pleasing aroma of Christ among those who are being saved and those who are perishing. So, Father, we thank you that you spread the aroma of Jesus everywhere we go. Christ in us, the hope of glory. So we thank you. Your forgiveness in our lives is that sweet fragrance. Thank you, God. We bless and praise your holy name. Thank you, Jesus, for your obedience to the cross that made our forgiveness possible. You, for the joy set before you, you endured the cross, despising the shame, and you're seated at the right hand of God, our Father. So we praise and thank you. Holy Spirit, we thank you for open hearts that will receive the word as a seed into fertile soil. Thank you for Dr. Don Allen, Lord. Thank you for continuing to make him a pillar of strength and healing. We love you, God, and we do bless you as we pray all this in the name of Jesus. All right, here we go. Dr. Don Allen, his message this morning is the fragrance of forgiveness and the odor of deceit.
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2: 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Here's the message from Pastor Don Allen.
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0: And now, along that same thing in our well-known series, I want to talk to you about the fragrance of forgiveness and the odor of deceit. The fragrance of forgiveness. How many of you know that, like tonight, talking about forgive us, God, being forgiven is a sweet thing. Come on, amen. When you know that you're forgiven, just hallelujah. All right? But there's a stench when we're trying to hide sin. And John chapter 12, verse number 1 reads like this. John chapter 12, verse number 1 begins. Father, before I read it, I pray you'll speak to us. And Lord, I'll give it my all. I'm asking you for your strength to manifest in my weakness. In Jesus' name, amen. John 12 and 1 says, 6 days before the Passover celebration began, Jesus arrived in Bethany, the home of Lazarus, the man he had raised from the dead. A dinner was prepared in Jesus' honor. Martha served, and Lazarus was among those who ate with him. Then Mary took a 12-ounce jar of expensive perfume. 12 ounces. I want you to get this. This is not a small amount, 12 ounces, and she takes this expensive perfume that's made from the essence of nard, and she anointed Jesus's feet with it, wiping his feet with her hair. The house was filled with the fragrance. Come on now. The house was filled. Now we're talking about the fragrance of forgiveness and the odor of deceit. There will be a sweetness that comes into your life when you let God forgive and restore you. It will consume your life and it will start going before you, and people will be able to tell something's right. It's like when you walk in and somebody is cooking cookies. Come on. How many of you walk in and the cookies or the brownies are in the oven? God's good. Come on. And you walk in and you smell that fragrance of, I don't know what's happened in this house, but something's changed. I've come to declare to somebody tonight, my God's going to change the smell of your house. Because sin stinks. Sin makes people go, I don't know what that is, but something ain't right. And God wants to change the fragrance. But Judas Iscariot, notice this, Jesus is changing the atmosphere as she's worshiping and anointing his feet, and the fragrance is filling the house. But Judas Iscariot, the disciple who would soon betray him, said that perfume was worth a year's wages. It should have been sold and the money given to the poor. Not that he cared for the poor, but he was a thief. Wow. And since he was in charge of the disciples' money, he often stole some of it for himself. And Jesus replied, leave her alone. Because she did this in preparation for my burial. She's doing something. In her worship, she's prophesying in her worship. Now, I want to diverge for just a moment here and say, you thought your worship was just about setting an atmosphere. You thought your worship was just about singing a song, but your worship is what changes the fragrance of your life. And in your worship, you're prophesying a better tomorrow. In your worship, you're prophesying what God can do. She's preparing his body for his burial. And some of you go, well, how is that good? Because the word already knew that his burial would take him to a grave, but 3 days later, he'd get out of that grave. You see, she was preparing him for his greatest victory. And some of you need to be... Am I making sense to anybody?
1: Some of you need to get to where you start worshiping. It's not just go, oh my gosh, I'm tired. No, I will magnify him because he is worthy and he is holy. And as I begin to worship him, all of a sudden I begin to speak to him, but it's really prophesying the restoration of my life. It's restoring the joy of the Lord within me, which becomes my joy, my strength, and my zeal, because there's something powerful when we begin to worship. Come on now. Amen. How many love Jesus? Give him a praise like he deserves. He said, look, you're always going to have the poor among you. In other words, you're always going to have situations of concern you have to deal with, but you're not always going to have me here on this earth, he says in that moment. He says, I'm teaching you something. You're always going to have things that you've got that weigh you down, but there you've got to get your right mindedness, because you've got to be after what's more important. Take care of what needs to be taken care of, but be after the Father's business. Am I just preaching in a mirror? How many of you got something you need God to prophesy victory over in your life? Come on, amen. Some of you are like, I don't want to move my hands. Have enough. I got a word for you. I believe, for with God, nothing is impossible. See, though, in the house of Simon the leper, a woman named Mary did something scandalous in this moment. She breaks this alabaster jar of nard worth an entire year's wages, and she pours it out on Jesus. The room was immediately filled with two things: an incredible fragrance, notice this, and a sharp, stinging criticism. The moment that worship breaks out, there will always be critics that arise. It will always happen. Why are they getting so excited over there? What's going on? They're just trying to draw attention to themselves. They just like to hear themselves sing. No. The reason the criticism arises is because you're doing something that's important. And I'm going to give you more truth on that in a moment. But the criticism arises because it's responding to the power of the anointing that's in the room. You see, the critic is Judas Iscariot. He didn't just disagree with her in the moment. He judged her. You see, a lot of times when we begin to worship the way you were worshiping a few moments ago, people look at you and they're thinking, why is she worshiping like that? I was proud of you. I know you, and I know that you're an experienced, trained worshiper. I know that you know how to seek the face of the Father. But not everybody looks at somebody knowing the truth. A lot of people look at them and they immediately begin to judge them, because they're judging why they're doing that, because it's actually the worship's doing something in them. It's revealing something in them that they don't want to deal with. And because it's revealing something in them they don't want to deal with, they got to start explaining away why you shouldn't be doing it either. Because they don't want you to create a different atmosphere, because if you create a different atmosphere and they go, well, they're just doing it because they're trying to hide this and they don't want anybody to know. No, no, no, no, no, no, no, no. They're trying to keep from you creating an atmosphere that will cause lives to be changed in, because God's making them deal with their sin in the middle of that atmosphere. You see, when you deal with this theme of are you well known, we have to ask, was Judas really worried about the excess of her worship, or was he trying to hijack the moment to hide his own heart? Now, this is just a question that sounds pious, but he says, why wasn't this perfume sold in the money? Oh, give it to the poor. It's a year's wages. To the casual observer, Judas looked like a man well known for his responsibility, his fiscal maturity, and his concern for the marginalized. But Scripture pulls back the curtain. Listen to me. John tells us plainly, he may have looked one way to the world, but everybody really knew who he was because he was a thief who'd been helping himself. You see, the provocation, Judas uses a social justice simply as a smokescreen so he can find more to rob, more to steal from, more to hide with. When you see someone else giving their all for God, their time, their tears, their resources, does it make you uncomfortable? You see, sometimes we judge excessive worship in others because it highlights the minimalistic devotion in us. Well, don't be a fanatic now. Don't be a fanatic. We tell people to not be a fanatic while we are fanatical about things that don't matter of this world. We get excited about sports. We get excited about different seasons of the year. We can do certain activities. We will exchange our freedom to go buy, you know, that boat so we can be fanatical about being out on the lake. We'll do all these different things. And then we criticize somebody because they get committed to the things of God and they start reading the word and seeking the. I feel like you have this, but sometimes you know it, but you've got to be reminded of it. Think about the physics of this room, though. The scent of the perfume was overwhelming. It clung to Jesus, but it also clung to Mary. And it clung to everyone sitting at the table. Everybody close enough to him started smelling like her worship. Jesus smelling like her worship. Whoever was right beside him, and John usually liked to be there, and he's describing it pretty well, all of a sudden they're smelling the same way. God wants us to get so passionate about him that other people start smelling of worship themselves, that they get caught up in the moment and they get excited. Pastor Don, I don't want to act like you're, don't act like I'm acting, but you better find the way God's called you to act, and you better begin to worship him the way that he deserves, because my God is holy and he's looking for a people who are not afraid to stand and declare the goodness of God, the mercy of the King, the one who saved us, redeemed us, washed is clean and has made us whole. Thank you for not being a camp meeting crowd tonight. I'm supposed to be behaving tonight and sitting down while I'm preaching. If you were helping me just a little bit more, we might hurt ourselves. Judas wanted to sell the perfume, but more than that, he wanted to silence the moment. Why? Because true worship creates an atmosphere where sin falls out of place. When they started breaking out in that song, some of you went, huh? Okay, we're almost done with this. I mean, I didn't see you do that. But I know, because there's even times in my life I've been there. You see, I thought about the odor of sin. Judas, at this moment, is already settled to betray Jesus. And he's carrying the odor of greed, the odor of resentment, and impending treason. You ever been around somebody and, I mean, their attitude just, what do you say, your attitude what? Stinks. It just stinks. That's the odor that they're emitting. I have to ask, what do our lives smell like? It's a good question, right?
0: What do our lives smell like? Now, I would like to poll the crowd here for just a moment, the men particularly, and ask if I share this burden alone,

or if any of you share the same burden. You know, I can go and go to a certain restaurant for lunch and have forgotten that my wife said we're going to have a good dinner. None of you have ever done that, right? But when I walk in, she's like, how's it going? I'm like, good, good. She's like, well, I made dinner. And I'm like, great, I'm ready for dinner. Didn't say I was hungry. I'm ready for dinner because I'm ready to sit down with her. And she will come over and give me a hug and say, you went to Mexican today. Any other men share that same ailment? Okay, all right. Yeah, you went to Mexican today. I might get away with that one. But if she comes over and hugs me and goes, you been to Waffle House? I might as well just leave the house. Because that's one of her favorites. I'm like, goodness. But as much as you can tell where somebody's been, you can a lot of times tell what they've been up to. Isn't that interesting? Without any planning, Jordan gave a word from the Lord, which spurned that I knew why. I literally said, hey, I got to get in there now. I was still supposed to be resting for a moment. Get in there now. And we got to pray about holiness right now. God, forgive us. None of this plan. And then we have a sermon saying God wants to change the way you smell, but isn't that really what we said? He wants to clean the way you look up, make you holy because you'll smell better. You'll smell like grace. You'll smell like forgiveness. You'll smell like the power of a good God. Man, my God is good. You see, if Judas could label this woman's worship as wasteful, he could justify his own thriftiness. If he could make her look crazy, he could make himself look sane. He wanted to steal the focus away from her pure devotion so that no one would notice the stench of his own wandering heart. And the question that I had to ask myself over and over again as I was preparing this message was, did he want the perfume to hide his own smell? You see, I don't know where we all are, and I don't know where we've all been today. But Jesus, he wants to shut down the judgment, the struggles, the shame, the regret. He wants to shut it down immediately. What does Jesus say about this woman? Leave her alone. Wow. See, it was intended that she should save this perfume for the day of my burial. Jesus wasn't looking at the price tag. He was looking at the heart. Did you catch the power of what I just said? He's not worried about the price tag. He's looking at the heart. He saw our hearts in need of a Savior. And the only price there was his death. And he wasn't worried about the price tag. He was worried about our hearts. When we think about what he's done for us, I'm preaching to somebody here. When we think about what he's done for us, why can we be so quick to let yesterday's sins revisit our souls? You see, Mary became well known for the broken jar. Judas was well known for his silver coins. One was a fragrance that led to life.

life, the other was a stench that led to death. Mary didn't care if she looked excessive because she was overwhelmed by the grace Jesus had shown her. She knew that you cannot give too much to the one who's about to give you everything he was. Now listen to me. Are we more concerned about the cost of our worship or the condition of our heart? Now think about that. Are we more concerned about, well, here we go on another one, another step further? Or, oh God, thank you for giving me a chance to come into your presence and cleanse me. Create within me a clean heart and renew a right spirit within me, oh God. Cast me not away from thy presence. If you've gone through a great struggle, find that Psalms where David repents. Pray it from end to end, over and over again. You see, I thought about that oftentimes people will judge our passion the loudest, really because they don't want anyone to see the coldness of their own hearts. Stop trying to cover the odor of your struggles with religious excuses. Well, I've done this and I've been here and I do. No, doesn't matter. Break the jar. Break the jar. Let the fragrance of honest, messy, excessive, extravagant love fill the room. Would it not be better to be known by God for our wasteful love than to be known by the world for a sensible heart that is really empty? I remember hearing someone minister one time, and they came up to me afterwards and they said, Pastor, how was that? Was that good? And honestly, they'd shared very effectively. And then went, well, Pastor, is there anything I could change? And I said, well, let me just tell you this. I said, I'm proud of you for your effort. I said, and I look forward to someday when you've needed grace. I said, because the one thing you did was not give anybody grace. You didn't let anybody know there's hope. And the reality is, we all need to realize that a lot of people just want the grace. A sinful heart will kill you. Can I say it this way? It will give you a heart attack. And you might not survive it, but he might bring you to the right place. But a heart that, though sinful, that meets grace in an atmosphere that is created by people who are just as in need of a Savior as you are, can be changed and healed, and it can be different. So our worship is important because we create an atmosphere, but that's not its purpose. It's to prophesy not only our future, but the future of everyone around us. I don't know what they were playing before service tonight. I don't have a clue. I came around the corner here, and there was nobody really in here much at that point. They were already playing, and I'm going to show you how old school I am. That music got a hold of me right about there. And about here, I thought to myself,
I almost grabbed my pant leg. How many know what I'm, where's Randy at? Randy, I almost grabbed my pant leg and started. That's old school. Because I got excited. All it took was a vein of an excuse to step into his presence. Can I tell you tonight, as you stand with me, we have a vein of his presence in this room. He is here. He is here. His presence is here. And I know we've got a few extra moments, and I don't know how hard it'd be for them to come and get something ready right fast, but you probably knew this was coming. Not y'all, them. I see some of them already had their mics in their hands, they're already standing. Wasn't planned. Could we just fill the atmosphere with the fragrance of our worship for a moment more? Now, if you need to pray and there's something you need to get rid of, this is your night. This is your time. These altars are open. If you want to worship where you are, that's fine. But this is your moment. I've brought you what I feel like God wanted me to bring you. And I believe he's here. And so tonight, God in his faithfulness wants to use this moment to change the atmosphere. They're going to take just a second to figure it out. Just a moment to get us going.

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0: This is Pastor Don Allen. 35 years ago, a group of people came together to start a new church in North Georgia. 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
1: 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All right, the sound of revival will continue at the top of the hour. It's Pastor Chuck Ramsey. Meanwhile, the sound of revival takes you there.
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0: That's Brandon Lake. Hey, good morning. Well, at the top of the hour, it's Pastor Chuck. You know, you carried a lot through the week that just ended. And the temptation is to drag every bit of it right into Sunday. But this day was made for something different, friend. God built a rhythm of rest into the world on purpose. And today you're allowed to set down the load and simply be with Him. You do not have to keep carrying it into the house of the Lord. So actually put it down this morning. Worship God with a grateful heart. That's like setting down that heavy bag you've carried for so long. So open your hands this morning. Let the week go. Lift your hand, thanks and praise to God. Worship Him with reverence and gladness. And let this hour restore you. Hebrews 12:28. Let us be thankful. And so worship God acceptably with reverence and awe.
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91.5. Stephen McWhorter with All Debts Canceled. Hey, good morning. Hope you're doing well on your Sunday. Standing by, Pastor Chuck Ramsey. Meanwhile, it is the top of the hour, so we're going to pray together. Opening up with Isaiah 65, verse 17. See, I will create new heavens and a new earth. The former things will not be remembered. Well, Father, we come humbly before you that you are the maker of all new things. Thank you that you are a creator, God. Thank you for creating us to love you, to know you, to have relationship with you. Thank you, Jesus, for the joy set before you. You endured the cross, despising the shame, now seated at the right hand of God the Father. You know, joy doesn't seem to fit. Endured the cross, despising the shame. But you took joy in obeying your Father. And I think in the while you had a twinkle in your eye because you know we would get to experience that same joy, relationship. Father, we praise you. We thank you, Jesus. Holy Spirit, we pray you lift up someone who maybe feels stuck in the old this morning. And we lift up Pastor Chuck as he delivers the word, Lord. Thank you for open hearts, fertile soil, and faith. Faith comes by hearing and hearing the word of God. So Pastor Chuck is next as we pray in the name of Jesus. Pastor Chuck Ramsey with Whole New World on the way.

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1: Hey everybody, I'm Brian, and welcome to Truth Matters with Pastor Chuck Ramsey at Restoration Church. Around here, we love the Word, we love people, and we love helping people understand the Word. Jesus taught that there's a connection between truth and freedom. If you know the truth, it can set you free. We believe this teaching is going to help you walk in that freedom. You ready? Let's go.
2: Today, I want to talk to you about a subject title, Whole New World. And I just want to begin by saying what a song I listened to on the way here, Aladdin soundtrack, A Whole New World. And in my spirit, I feel like for many of us that there is not necessarily a wrong or bad room that we're in, but God is calling us to move from one world, one room, into a new station in life. Last week, we talked about the fact that you need to embrace what God is doing in your life, what he wants to do, and the fact that that's the best thing you could do. Romans 12, 1 and 2, first, Paul says, offer your bodies as living sacrifices. Everybody say living sacrifices. That's the first thing. Your everyday life, you give your life to Jesus and you live for him. Then it said, do not conform to the pattern of this world. How do you not conform to the pattern of this world? Because it's so powerful and deceptive and it just lures you right in. The way you keep from being conformed to the pattern of this world is get manna every morning, stay in the Word, and stay full of the Spirit. That's the only way, but that is the way. And then thirdly, he says, if you can offer your life as a living sacrifice, and then don't be conformed to the pattern of this world, because the world will try and get you. No, don't you offer your life as a living sacrifice. You shouldn't. It's not worth it. But if you can offer your life as a living sacrifice, and then stay free from the spirit of this world. Don't let it shape you into its mold. Look what will happen. Then you will be able to test and approve what God's will is. Test and approve. The word really, you, then you. You won't need Pastor Chuck, Pastor Munn to counsel you. You will have what the body of Christ needs and doesn't have enough of. Discernment. You will be able to know what God's will is. And then I love the three tiers Paul lists here, because I think it's true in life. You'll know the good will. That's all right. You'll know the pleasing will of God. That's above average. And you'll be able to know the perfect will of God, which so few people even know the will of God. They don't have discernment. They keep getting conformed to the pattern of this world. They keep taking their life back on, But if you can do that, there's a principle here. When you walk with God with sincere devotion, and that's what Romans 12, 1 and 2 talk about, sincere devotion to him, you will become aware of a whole other dimension that is available to you. You will know his good will for your life, his pleasing will for your life, and his perfect will for your life. People who enjoy his perfect will are world changers, blessed people who can steward blessing and make impact. And this principle, a whole new world, is what I'm wanting to expose you to. A new, fantastic point of view. A whole new world. A

0: dazzling place I never knew. When I'm way up here, it's crystal clear that now I'm in a whole new world with you, capital Y. Come on, somebody. How many of you could stand a little promotion this morning? This is the principle. This is the James 4:8 stuff. If you draw near to me, God says, I'll draw near to you. The closer you get, the more you'll discern the miracles, the prayers I want to answer, the supernatural level of living that I have for you. This is the Ephesians 1:18 stuff where Paul says, I pray that the eyes of your heart may be enlightened so that you may know all that God has hoped for you in his calling. This is rich and awesome stuff. Three things I'm going to talk to you about. We've already talked about number one. If you can learn to discern, and you do that by offering your life as a living sacrifice, staying true to the Lord, don't let the world shape you into its mold, then you'll be able to discern his perfect will. And you'll see vistas and opportunities, things God has stored for you that you've never seen before. The second thing already that I want to talk about, I want to talk to you about Jabez. We've returned to that. 1 Chronicles chapter 4, verses 9 through 10. Now, Jabez, I think there's like 23 people listed in the first 8 verses. It's just a historian just chronicling history. Sheba got who, and this is their family, and blah, blah, blah, blah, blah. And just characters, names you can't pronounce. No heroes really in there, not to mention. But that wasn't even the point. The point was just, hey, just put the names down. This is like City Hall. People need to be able to, ancestry.com, figure out who they're connected to. And then the writer gets to Jabez, and he goes, I just can't list his name. People, the people who read the history of God's people need to know about Jabez. And it says, now Jabez was more honorable than his brothers. Wouldn't you like to be that way? And his mother called his name Jabez, saying, because I bore him in pain. Come on, girl. You're going to name him after what you've been through. And that's often what happens. What we carry what our family's been through. Verse 10. But Jabez called on God, the God of Israel, saying, and here's his prayer, a simple prayer that I want you to start praying. Oh, that you would bless me indeed. Enlarge my territory, that your hand would be with me and that you would keep me from evil, the destiny, the curse on my life, that I may not cause pain. And I love the way the Bible says it in New King James. So God granted him what he requested. That's simply saying Jabez prayed and God answered it. How many are thankful for a God who answers prayer? Now, Jabez, the name means pain in the you know what. Really? You couldn't come up with a better name than that, Jabez's mother. What was your name, girl? Could you have not like used a synonym or like used the word pain as a root word and give him like a soap opera name, like a cool, like painter or something? Name him Sting or police. No, I'm just kidding. One of the synonyms for the word pain is throb. You could have named him Throbert. Poor dad joke. Sorry, y'all. But it says there was a man named Jabez who was more honorable than any of his brothers. And look at the list of these people. Names you can, I don't know how to pronounce them. And I began to look. I wanted to see, are there any names in there that mean something derogatory? I just picked a few. Like in verse 2, Raya. That sounds like a cool girl's name. Means, and I don't even know if it's a girl, but it means Yahweh has seen. Poor old Jabez. Verse 6. Look down there, you see it, it's ha-ha shtarai. I thought that might mean LOL or something. Ha-ha-ha-ha-ha-ha shtarai. It means the courier or in charge of royal equids, equine, mules. That's a decent name. But the star in this list is Jabez. He's the only one that we get a glimpse into what kind of person, his story. So the second thing I want you to know is what Jabez prayed. And we're going to look at two portions of his prayer. The first is from Romans 12, 1 and 2 I talked to you about. Now the second is we're going to look at one portion of Jabez's prayer, and we're going to look at another portion. And we'll save the last two for next week. It says, Jabez more honorable than any of these people, these jokers with all these names. Jabez called on the God of Israel saying, and this is number two for us, I'm sorry. Oh, that you would bless me indeed and enlarge my territory. I just want to encourage everybody this morning. It could be you walking out of the room you're in, the station, the situation, the world you're in. It could be a simple prayer for a whole new world to open up to you today. Now, Jabez, you should know, he lived shortly after the time of Joshua. You know, God brought the children of Israel out of Egypt miraculously through the wilderness, clothes didn't wear out, and they get in the promised land, and they were each given a piece of land, real estate, with boundaries, with borders. And somehow, everybody got what they got. But Jabez seemed to think he was meant for something more than what he got. And so he asked God for it. That in itself is an awesome story. Romans 12, 1 and 2 hadn't even been written yet. How could he discern the perfect will of? It doesn't tell us. I don't know what was in him. And I wonder who in this room is, of all the hundreds of people that would be at this church today, I wonder whose station in life is most like Jabez. Who has the most baggage, the worst hand of cards dealt? And whoever that is, of all the jokers in here, if there was a list, would you be the one to think, I just want to pray, God, bless me indeed. It's a powerful thought to think about it. Is it right, Pastor Chuck, for me to ask God for more? Yes. If you desire more to be used for his purpose in your life and for his glory. If you're doing your business, you're living in your boundaries, somebody hear me, I sense the Holy Spirit. There's some things getting ready to snap in the spirit for some people today in this service. If you're doing business God's way, it's not only right to ask for more, but he is waiting for you to ask. Your lot is the territory God has entrusted to you. Remember the parable of the talents? So whatever you have, whether it's five talents, two talents, or just one, don't bury it. Use what you've got for his glory. And the natural spiritual laws say God will multiply it. Come on, somebody. So I want you to pray this with me. Oh God and King, please expand my opportunities and my impact in such a way that I touch more lives for your glory. Come on, let me do more for you. Say it out. Now, I led you, and I heard you mumbling, if you believe in your heart, there's a spiritual anointing that's just been released in your life. How many of you believe God wants to bless us in a way that we can bless others? When you learn to pray like this, with pure motives, things get pretty exciting. Whatever our gifts, education, whatever our boundaries are, our vocation, whatever it might be, our calling is to do God's work on the earth. This is what it means to live out your faith. This is ministry. This is every Christian's day job, to be faithful with what you have in order for God to be able to trust you with more. I just feel again, I've prayed for this time. I sense there is a divine order and an appointment for many people in this room today. God has been looking for you. He's looking for people who want to do more, because sadly, most believers seem to shrink back in a spiritual modesty from living at the level of blessing and influence that God wants to give them, that they would steward. From the book, The Prayer of Jabez, from which this sermon is inspired, from the book, Bruce Wilkinson says, our spiritual math looks like this: my abilities plus experience plus training and my personality and appearance and my past plus the expectations of others equal my assigned territory. And no matter how many sermons we've heard about God's power to work through us, somebody say through.
1: Through.
0: Say it again, through.
1: Through.
0: No matter how many sermons we've heard about God's power working through us, we simply gloss over the meaning of that little word, through. But I want you to know today, remind you, God works through people. He uses people, weak people, small people, educated and uneducated people, young people, old people, short people, tall people. God works through people. If you are a people in this room right now, you are qualified as God's housing in the earth. You are His temple. His plan A is to work through people, and He has no plan B. So God's math is different. He specializes in working through people like us who believe in a supernormal God who will do His work through them. God's math looks more like this: my willingness and weakness plus God's will and supernatural power equals my expanding territory. Y'all picking up what I'm putting down? So to think and act like Jabez, to pray for larger borders, expanded territories, is to ask for a miracle. It's that simple. And miracles are to define the followers of Jesus. And a miracle is an intervention by God to make something happen that wouldn't normally happen. How many of you could use more miracles in your life with receipts? Supernatural things. That is what Jabez asked for in prayer. And that is exactly what God did in his life. And that's why the writer in Chronicles singled him out. So that's the second thing. He asked God for more, and God gave it to him. The third thing that I want to talk about, and the last thing I want to talk about this morning, then he prayed, listen to me, somebody, God, that your hand would be with me. Listen closely. You see, when you dare to do what Jabez did, beware of the blessing. Beware of the scaling. Uh-oh, the blessings come. The miracle impact on your life as you receive blessings on a scale you didn't think was possible for you. Could it be that God wants to do something in our lives we haven't even imagined? You see, the new experience for Jabez and expanded territory, it begins to threaten to outrun your experience and your know-how. And you begin to feel, stretched. And you feel like you're out over your skis, out of control. And then the tendency for most of us is to pull back and settle in and tell God to stop it for a little bit so you can get back in control. You see, Jesus He wants to be in control.

0: control. He wants to live and he wants to act in your life in ways that force you to depend on him and to trust him. All right, come on, type A's, North Atlanta suburbans. Some of y'all getting ready to fall off the wagon. You're mad at me going, let's get back to increase, baby. This is what it is. You see, Jesus sent the disciples out and he said, don't take anything with no backpack, sleeping bag, pillow. Don't take any snacks. In fact, when you go out, don't prepare any sermons. Don't worry about what you are to say. For when the Holy Spirit will give you what you need to say, when you need to say it. Now listen, let's be honest. Look at this list. That goes against common sense. Let me back up and say, I know most of us have heard this said, and I don't know who originally said it, but it bears repeating in this message. We are expected as Christians to attempt something large enough that failure is guaranteed unless God does it through us. Amen. God wants to do something that's through you that's impossible for you to do it. But you can depend on him and trust him because he will do the heavy lifting. Now, let's be honest. It goes against common sense. It contradicts your previous life experience. It seems to disregard your feelings, training, and need for security. It sets you up to look like a fool and a loser, but you won't. Yet it is God's plan for his most honored servants in the Bible and in the world today. He wants you to do what Noah did. Obey him and trust him. Thank God his calling ain't for you to build a boat that'll take you 100 years to get done and your HOA community will kick you out of your neighborhood. He wants you to do what Abraham did, what Joseph did. What all the great dependence upon God makes heroes of ordinary people like Jabez and you and me. What makes heroes? Dependence on God. Jabez did not begin his prayer by asking God for God's hand to be with him. Life was manageable. All he asked was, God, just expand my territory. And when his boundaries got expanded, Jabez knew he was going to need God to keep his hand up on him. I'm going to park here just for a split second. Many of us got the expanded territories, but we forgot. And we didn't pray for God to keep his hand upon us. It's easier to be dependent and trust in God for the enlarged territories than it is to stay hungry and walking in obedience and asking him, oh God, please keep your hand on my life. And I want to say God's hand on our lives in blessing is what sustains the blessing. And then you see multi-generational faithfulness in families. We are at a place in this church, we just came back from the General Assembly, and a handful of people came up to me, some pastors I didn't know, and said, we've been following you. Some I know, some over us in the Lord. One of them, a friend of ours from Orlando, said, Chuck, the hand of the Lord is on Restoration Church. He had no idea what I was going to be preaching.
1: I want more.
0: You want more?
1: I want more.
0: It's coming in Jesus' name. Come on, just stretch your hand right now. Thank you, Lord. Thank you, Lord. In Jesus' name. And you know what? I'm done. We're going to open up these altars right now. In Jesus' name. If you're here today and you say, there's a whole new world available to me. You get it. I've preached enough. You're ready to go, God, I trust you. I'm hungry. I'll depend on you. I want. Enlarge my bounds. Put your hand on my life right now. In the name of Jesus. In Jesus. Don't be alarmed. A Jabez is getting a blessing right now. Come on, stand.

0: stand up right now in Jesus. In Jesus' name. In Jesus' name. In Jesus' name. In Jesus. That might have been what Hannah looked like when she prayed. In Jesus' name. That's the sound of desperation. Look at me in the eyes. Don't be alarmed. Biblical Christianity can look radical compared to what we're used to. If you are hungry for God, if you feel the touch of God on your life, you want a whole new, you're ready to come out of that station and move into a new one. Come on. And I want the altar ministry team, if you'll come quickly, get in place in Jesus' name. Look at me, brothers and sisters, while they're getting in place. Look at me in the eye. There are people here in this church right now. There's a chemist, an engineer, who has spent the last few years developing a new revolutionary synthetic oil. What's this got to do with anything? That's about God bless me indeed. Expand my territory that I won't bring evil and I won't bring a pain, be a pain to others, but you'll bless me. There's a family in here that has started a whole line, a brand of clothing. We're praying blessings on that. You may be going, Pastor Chuck, I just go to work and punch the clock every day. Are you open and hungry to move into a whole new realm, a whole new world in Jesus' name? Are you open to being a person who experiences the miraculous on a regular basis? I'm waiting for some. I am. That's me, Pastor Chuck. How many of you know the supernatural, the blessing of God is available to those who will use it for His glory and those who simply ask for it? If you're here today and the Holy Spirit's speaking to you, come on, I want you to step out. Let us pray a prayer of breakthrough, of blessing over your life.
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3: 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All right, at the top of the hour, we continue our teaching with Pastor Jensen Franklin. 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
4: 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It is close at hand. 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

0: Victoria 91.5, it's Val's Worship, yeah, with Make Me New. Still coming at the top of the hour, we continue on with our teaching, Pastor Jensen Franklin. Well, this morning, you know, faithfulness in small things is how God measures you, not the size of the task. You know, we often think our work only matters if it's big, visible, and impressive. We downplay the small, faithful, ordinary things as if they do not really count. But Jesus told a story where the master said to a servant, "Well done, good and faithful servant. You have been faithful with a few things. I'll put you in charge of many things." Notice what was praised, not the size of what the servant managed, but the faithfulness. He was faithful with a few things, and that faithfulness is what God honored. So listen, do not despise the few things in front of you this morning, not primarily to impress by scale. He is looking for faithfulness. And faithfulness usually shows up in small, unglamorous, repeated acts that nobody applauds. The way you handle the little things is exactly how God decides what to trust you with next. So be faithful with the few things you have been given today. The small responsibilities, the ordinary duties, the tasks that feel beneath your potential. That faithfulness is not wasted. It is the very thing God rewards, and it is the pathway to being trusted with more. Well done is not reserved for the big moments. It is spoken over the faithful ones. So you, be faithful today.
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0: Victory 91.5. It's Thrive Worship with Abide. Hey, good morning. 1 minute shy, 11 o'clock. Standing by, we conclude our teaching with Pastor Jensen Franklin. Meanwhile, top of the hour, you know it, we do pray. Colossians 3, verse 1. Since then you have been raised with Christ, set your hearts on things above where Christ is. So, Father, we just praise you that we can fix our eyes on Jesus, the author and perfecter of our faith. We thank you, God, for the gift of life. Thank you, Jesus, for your obedience to the cross that opened heaven to us. God, you prepared a place for us beyond what we can imagine, but I thank you that it's not something we have to wait for. Christ in us, the hope of glory, today. So thank you, Father. We pray that the Holy Spirit would move on hearts that need a touch, Lord, that need an answer maybe to their prayer. I lift up the prayer list to you even now, Father, for lots of need for healing. And we thank you in advance and comfort the one maybe he's weary right now and hold every name on our prayer list. We honor you this morning, Father. We praise your name. We set on high in the name of Jesus. Thank you that you raised Jesus, that we can set our hearts on things above where Christ is. We love you, God, and we bless you as we pray this in the name of Jesus. All right, next up, Pastor Jensen Franklin from Free Chapel Worship Center with the message, A Glimpse of Heaven.
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2: If you have your Bibles, I would like for you to open them with me for just a few moments to the book of Revelation, chapter 21. Now I saw a new heaven and a new earth, for the first heaven and the first earth had passed away. There was no more sea. Then I, John, saw the holy city, New Jerusalem, coming down out of heaven from God, prepared as a bride adorned for her husband. And I heard a voice from heaven say, "Behold, the tabernacle of God is with men, and he will dwell with them, and they shall be his people. God himself will be with them and be their God." And I want you to hear this, read this like you've never heard it before. Like this is news to you, because this is God's promise to every person who will accept his son, Jesus Christ. Life is hard. Life is at times overwhelming, but listen to this great promise. "And God will wipe away every tear from their eyes. There shall be..." Now pretend you've never heard this. You're going somewhere that God has prepared, and there shall be no more death, no more sorrow, nor crying. You're not doing it. You don't believe that. There'll never be another thing to shed a tear. There'll never be a tear of sorrow. You'll never need your tear ducts again. There shall be no more pain. None. No pain. Thank you, Jesus. I'm reading it like I've never read it before. "For the former things have passed away. And he who sat on the throne said, 'Behold, I make all things new.' And he said to me, 'Write, for these words are true, and they are faithful.' He said to me, 'It is done. I am the Alpha and the Omega, the beginning and the end. I will give of the fountain of the water of life freely to him who thirsts. He who overcomes shall inherit all things. I will be his God, and he shall be my child." Clap your hands and rejoice. The Bible leaves us in breathless wonder of what awaits us in a place that is called heaven. In the Bible, we're told that Paul in 2 Corinthians 12 took a trip. By God, he was taken, and he said, whether I went in the spirit or I went in the body, I cannot tell, which is an amazing little insight there that people can go to heaven in their spirit. Of course, when they die, goes to heaven, but people also can be taken by God, a physical body, to heaven and have an insight like he got. And he said, I went to heaven. I saw it. I saw things. And then he made this statement. I saw things that are not lawful to even utter. I saw, and I was forbidden by the angel, you are not to tell this and you're not to write this. God has some sacred secrets that he's holding back in the place called heaven. And he said, I want to surprise them. I don't want them to have a clue. I'll let you see some of the things that I'll show you, but I want you to know that some of the things up here, it's not lawful. But Paul said, all I can tell you is my eyes have not seen, my ears have not heard, neither has it entered into the heart of man what God has prepared for them who love him. You see, there are more facts about heaven than we realize. Heaven is a real place. Heaven is not a condition. It's not a mindset. It's not a state of mind. Paul said, I was caught up into paradise, which is the third heaven. You see, the third heaven is in reference to where heaven is. Heaven is northward. It says in Isaiah 14, Lucifer was in heaven, in the throne room of heaven, which sits in the sides of the north of heaven. Throughout the scriptures, the Bible tells us that the position, the north star, is the highest star, and it is the fixed position. It's interesting that God dwells in the north, in the heavens. And the third heaven is a description of where Jesus in his physical body resides even as I speak. You see, the north is found over and over in scriptures. The Bible said, for example, in Leviticus chapter 1 in verse 11, when they were commanded to offer the sacrifice even under the old covenant, they were to kill the sacrifice northward toward the Lord. Psalm 75 says, promotion does not come from the east, from the south, or from the west. But notice it doesn't say not from the north, but it comes from God. There are three heavens. The first heaven is where the birds fly. It's what we see when we walk out on a beautiful day like we're seeing here. And you look up into the sky and you can see all the blue sky as far as your eye can see. That's the first heaven. The second heaven is the stars of heaven. It's where the moon is and the stars and the galaxies. But there is a third heaven, and that third heaven is the abode of God. Jesus is there on a throne. Bodily, the Bible teaches this, bodily. He rose from the dead bodily, and he said, my body is there with scars and wounds as proof of the covenant that bought you at Calvary. And he is there. And the first heaven we see by day, it's everything you can see in the sky as far as you can see it. The second heaven we see by night. The third heaven you only see by faith. That is the place where God has promised to take us. The saved go to heaven immediately upon death. Immediately, to be absent from the body is to be present with the Lord. The Bible teaches in many of the parables and stories that Jesus told, the rich man and the beggar, angels are a sign. I don't think we really understand the power of the spirit world and the role that angels over and over and over are talked about, especially in a person's death. That angel is assigned to take the spirit of that person who dies and take them and escort them into heaven. Immediately, a person will go into heaven. Stephen, when he was dying, being stoned, the first martyr, looked up and saw heaven, and Jesus was standing because he went immediately to heaven. Philippians 1 in verse 23, Paul said, I have a desire to depart and be with Christ, which is, notice these words, far better. He said, I went up there and I came back. And he said, I've been back and to live is Christ, but I'm going to tell you what I learned, to die is gain. And that doesn't mean that we don't live life full. We don't dream. We don't live like we ought to be dreaming of living 85. When I'm 85, I'm going to take my teeth out of a jar, out of a glass, and put them in and get up here and preach if the Lord gives me a healthy body. Amen. But I tell you, whatever is awaiting us, the Bible said, it is far better. And some of you say, well, I just don't want to leave this world. I love this world. I'm having so much fun. But if you know God created you and he created this earth, and Paul said, it's far better. You have no idea. There's nothing like what awaits the believer. There is

0: compare down here in any way, shape, form, or fashion. Everything will be better, far better. Hallelujah. We see through a glass darkly, 1 Corinthians chapter 13, but there we shall see face to face. And there we will be known even as we are known. What he's doing is Paul is saying, you will know one another in heaven. You will know your family in heaven. You will have full knowledge. You will know everything. I will know you in heaven. I don't know a lot of you down here, but I'll know your name. I'll know your address. I'll know your social security. I'll have full knowledge. And I'm going to hug your neck. I want to hug every one of your necks in that place called heaven and say, we made it. We made it. We're home at last. Praise the Lord. Y'all don't believe that, but I believe this book. I believe it. I believe it. I believe it. I believe one of these days, either by the rapture or by death, I'm going up yonder. Hallelujah. To see my Lord. I'll see him face to face. David starts it when his baby dies. He has a child, a young child that dies. And before the child died and it was sick, and he fasted and he prayed and he fasted and he prayed, and yet God took the child. And when the child died, he cleaned himself up and he put on clothes and he went to the temple and he said these words, I can't bring my son back to me. Grieving parent, I can't bring my baby back to me. But listen to his words. This is the anointed word of God. I will go to him. Now, he wouldn't have said that. God wouldn't have let him record that in the Holy Bible if it's not true. He's got a revelation. I can't bring him back to this world of tears and sorrow, but I will go to him. I'll see him again in heaven. We go to our loved ones in heaven. 1 Thessalonians said, the trumpet will sound, the shout will go forth, the dead in Christ will rise first, and we who are alive and remain shall be caught up together in the clouds to meet the Lord in the air. And comfort one another with these words. Listen to this. When God's people died, over and over and over, the scripture said they went to be with their fathers. Listen to this verse in Numbers chapter 27 in verse 12. Moses is about to die. And he said, go to the mountain, Moses, and there you will die and be gathered. What a beautiful little part there. And you shall be gathered to your people. Who's his people? His family. You'll be gathered unto your people. Abraham, Genesis 25 and verse 8. Then Abraham gave up the ghost, yielded up his spirit, and died at a good old age. Tell somebody, I want to die at a good old age. An old man full of years. And was gathered to his people. You know, that's my people. My family, Sharice, Aaron, Connor, Courtney, that's my people. My granddad, my mom, that's my people. My brothers, my sisters, that's my people. Listen to what the Bible promises Abraham. Go on home, Abraham. You've lived a good life, full of years. It's time to go home and be gathered unto your people, because your people are on the other side. You got loved ones on the other side. What a happy meeting just inside the eastern gate. Somebody clap your hands and rejoice that we have a hope beyond this world. Woo. And then in Genesis 35 and verse 29, Isaac, the Abraham dies and goes to heaven, and Isaac now is dying. And it said, and he gave up the ghost and died and was carried are gathered unto his people, being old and full of days, and Esau and Jacob, his boys, buried him. What a way to go home. And the scripture said, and was gathered with his people. Anybody got anybody over there on the other side? They are there. They are real. It is real. Life beyond this life is real. And one day, if you live for Jesus, you can be gathered again with your people on streets of gold. Genesis 49 and verse 33. Now Jacob dies. And I love the way he dies. The Bible said he, on the last day of his life, knew he was dying, leaned on his staff. He had an old staff. Back in the Bible days, the staff, they didn't have computers and stuff. They kept their family history. They put marks on their staff, and they would carry it. That's why I don't have time to preach this. That's why David said, thy rod and my staff. He didn't just run out. Read the text. He didn't run out against Goliath with a slingshot only. He took his staff with him, because on it was, I slew a bear. Every victory that he had ever won, he carved it. And so when you take that staff, you take your testimony, you take God's faithfulness, you take the uptime, anything significant they would carve on that staff. And now he's leaning on his staff. It'll do when I'm dying. What I've got, he's been faithful through everything I've gone through every step of my journey. And when I'm dying, I'm going to be leaning on my staff, saying the same Jesus, well, it's time to go home, and I'm not afraid, hallelujah. I'm not fearing death. I'm not afraid. Yea, though I walk through the valley of the shadow of death, I will fear no evil. Thou art with me, my rod and my staff, they comfort me. The same God who took care of me down here is going to take far better care up there. No more tears. Everybody take a praise break. Act like you've never heard of heaven before, and you just won the lottery. You're going. Streets of gold, gates of pearl, walls of jasper. And the Bible said he leaned and laid his hands on every one of his children and blessed them with a blessing, and said he drew his feet up into bed, breathed his last breath, and was gathered to his people. Well, who is his people? Well, it just told you in the verses I just read you. His father was Isaac, and his grandfather was Abraham, and they went and got with their people, and all of them got together, and they said, hey, we heard old Jacob's coming today. Let's all gather outside. Let's start praising God. Let's cheer. When they're leaving here, he's leaving. But when they're going home, they start shouting at the gates. He's coming. Here he is. The heart of a loving God with desire for you has provided a place. The mind of God conceived it, and the hand of God created it. Jesus said, in my Father's house are many mansions. If it were not so, I would have told you. I go to prepare a place for you, that where I am, there you will be also. Don't let your hearts be troubled. Don't let the trials and tribulations cause you to lose heart. It's going to be worth it all. I'm going to reward my people. I'm going to give them eternal life, but not just eternal life, life more abundantly. Far better. Everybody say far better.
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0: says it right there. It's really clear, and I don't know why it's so hard for me to just get that. But it says, the Bible says, don't worry about anything. Instead, pray about everything. Tell God what you need and thank Him for all that He's done. Then you'll experience God's peace, which exceeds anything we can understand. And His peace will guard your hearts and your minds in Christ Jesus. It's that simple.
1: 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Your sins have been your downfall. 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

It's here at 91.5 Fanny Cash with Jesus All Along. Well, hey, good. Sunday morning, we're making our way to the afternoon. So glad you could join us. We really appreciate when you join us. Something to think about, yeah? Well, we got lots to think about, but this. Will you trust God even if he does not do it the way you hope for?

0: You know, that's a good question, because most of our faith is built around God delivering us the way we want. And that faith can crumble when the rescue looks different than we prayed. We remember the three men modeled a deeper trust. They said, God is able to save us even if he does not. We still wait, not bow. The word even if is the mark of faith that is anchored in who God is, not just what he does. They trusted him past the outcome, not only inside it. So will you say that? That kind of faith is unshakable because it does not depend on the result. So walk into this Sunday with an even if faith that holds no matter what. On the way, more Sound of Revival, but first a big thanks to Milton Martin Toyota.
1: Shortcutting God's will. This is Mike Martin with a thought from God's Word. Psalms 37:7. Be still before the Lord and wait patiently for Him. Rushing ahead of God's plan will result in lost opportunity. God's plan for our lives also contains time-sensitive elements. He arranges for certain things to happen at certain times in order to benefit us and bring glory to Himself. Our cooperation with His timing is crucial. So which do you want? And I won't. Missed opportunities are God's best. Remember, cooperation brings God's best. There's no shortcuts to God's will. Psalms 10:5 says, His ways are always prosperous. Isaiah 55:8, For my thoughts are not your thoughts, nor your ways my ways, says the Lord.
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0: Victory 91.5. What a beautiful song leading us right into this prayer time here together. I'm just getting in here, Victory 91.5. I'm Donna Rodriguez. Thank you so much for tuning in and letting us be a part of your Sunday right now as we are switching over into this afternoon. And before we continue in this day and jump into a new week starting tomorrow, I just want us to take a quick minute to look back on this past week that we have had, because it was a crazy week for so many people, so many families starting school again. And, you know, maybe you experienced a lot of love this past week. Maybe you had a lot of laughter and joining back with friends again and simply just, you know, seeing that right now, today, maybe you need to slow down and rest a little before jumping back into this upcoming week as well. Because sometimes the little moments of rest are worth so much more, and just worth so much in terms of getting ready to pump out a new week. Before the emails, the errands, the schedules, the responsibility, the to-do lists are grabbing at us today, I want us to, A, find time to rest today, please. And number two, let's just be grateful. Let's be grateful for the week that we had, and let's be grateful for the week that's coming up, knowing that it's packed with people that we get to interact with, people that love us, people that give us reasons to be grateful. Sometimes the best way to start a day isn't by asking yourself, what do I have to do today? What are all the things that I need to get done today? But instead, genuinely asking and reflecting, look at how much I have to be thankful for. Wow. I've had so much to be thankful for from this past week as I reflect, and so much to be grateful for that I'm already looking forward to this upcoming week, and have that fill and fuel our perspective, which can completely change our attitudes, right? Our moods. And yes, also find time to rest. And let's pray. Heavenly Father, God, thank you so much for bringing us into this weekend and this past week, how you've carried us through this past week. Thank you for all the staff members of all the schools that have opened their hearts again to our kids. I thank you for each and every single one of them, no matter what they do for our school systems. I thank you for them. God, we are just looking forward to the week coming up. We are just asking for your blessings, Lord, to fill our life with love and experiences and laughter and people that just make our lives richer. And Lord, we just want to be grateful right now in this moment for them, for everything that you gift us with, including just the breath in our lungs and the beating of our heart, knowing that we have more days and more time with the people we love, and to continue our educations, our careers, our jobs, our friendships, our relationships. God, just keep our hearts focused on what truly matters today and this upcoming week. Father, please provide opportunities for us to be a blessing for somebody else, somehow, some way, and that we can see these opportunities that you've placed before us. Lord, we just love you so much. We dedicate this day to you, that it glorifies you, that the name of Jesus is being worshiped all around the whole world today. It's in his name that we pray. Amen.
1: The Lord is near to all who call on him, to all who call on him in truth. 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

0: Victory 91.5. Hello, hello, hello. Good afternoon, y'all. That was NCS Collective, and I'm Donna. And here we are in this wonderful Sunday, and we're about to kickstart a new week. And I don't know about you, but I would love to start expecting something good, right? Instead of waking up in the mornings and thinking of everything that we have to do and all the things that stress us out already, how about we just simply say, okay, Lord, what do you got for me this week? Who are you going to put in my path this week? What opportunities are you going to have that land in my lap this week? What doors are you going to open this week for me, God? What do you want to teach me this week, Lord? How are you going to guide me this week? Because I'm here, I'm ready, I'm excited, I'm willing, I'm available. Let's go. Just, you know, when you start your days with an attitude like that, it helps us stay close to God. When we pay attention to where he's leading us, a whole week can be something to be excited about. And I think a biblical verse that fits that really well is Proverbs 3, verse 6, when it says, "In all of your ways, submit to him, and he will make your paths straight." I think it fits beautifully because we don't have to know everything that's going to happen this upcoming week or today. But as long as we stay connected to God, he's going to guide our steps. And when we follow where he guides, then we know we're on the right path. And he delights in delighting us. So we can have that good, positive attitude. We can be expectant of his blessings. It's actually an act of faith. It's an act of worship when we are expecting his blessings. But with gratitude, with humility, with excitement, and always giving him thanks. Always eager to share what he's doing in our life with others. And when you live with that lens, that perspective of faith, oh man, how your days can change for the better. How you can experience days for the better. So let's try to do that today here on Sunday Funday and make it a great day holding hands with God.
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I will pour out my spirit on all people. 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

Victory 91.5. Hello, it is Sunday. That was Kane with Living Water. I'm Donna Rodriguez here with you until 6 o'clock this evening, and it is time for Verse of the Day. I don't know where you get your Verse of the Day, but the place that I get my Verse of the Day, the verse is Proverbs chapter 16, and it is verse 3. It says, "Commit to the Lord whatever you do, and he will establish your plans." That is a great verse. I don't know if you've ever started your day with a whole plan already in your head. And then before you know it, it changes. Something comes in like a curveball and just changes it. Oh, that's so life, isn't it? And that's why I think that this verse gives us just such a practical way to approach each new week, where we commit our plans to God. It doesn't mean that we stop planning and have to fulfill our responsibilities and things like that, but it does mean that we stop having to control.

0: everything. That yes, we can make our lists and we can set our goals and we do our work and make our decisions, but we're inviting God into all of it. We're literally saying, Lord, here's what I'm hoping to accomplish, but if you need to redirect me, okay, I'm watching, I'm listening, I'm open. So maybe this upcoming week, it doesn't go exactly how you might plan in your own head, but then does life ever? Sometimes God is establishing our plans by changing our plans. So before we get moving for the rest of this afternoon and today, let's just right now give God our day. Let's give God our upcoming week, not just in the big obvious things, but also in the smaller things, ordinary things like your interactions or your conversations or decisions or being open to the interruptions, paying attention to the opportunities, things like that. You know, we may not always know exactly where the week is going to take us, but we can trust the one who takes us there.
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Victory 91.5. It's like noise-canceling headphones. Yeah, shutting out the sound of the world and all its negativity. Victory 91.5.

That is Jenny with a G, Jenny Owens with Let This Go. I'm Donna Rodriguez here with you on Victory. I'm here with you till 6 o'clock, and sometimes...

0: not in a picture in a book or a painting, but an actual real sunrise. Have you seen the gorgeousness of a beautiful sunrise? Well, there's a beautiful connection to that that I wanted to share with you about what it represents, actually. Because every morning, you know, the sun rises whether we are aware or not. The sun rises whether we're ready for the day or not. We don't have to make it happen. It just happens. We don't have to earn it. We don't have to worry about whether or not it's going to show up and do its thing. It happens no matter what. And there's something so powerful about the fact that a sunrise, it comes after darkness. Think about that, because that is the picture of real hope, that darkness does not get to have a final say, and that every morning it's a new morning with new mercies, that it's a reminder that God is still doing his thing, that life is still working, days are still going to come for us, and it's giving us another opportunity to begin again. If you need to have a do-over, you can have a do-over. If you want to do better, you can do better. Every day is a new day, and it's going to happen no matter what's going on in our life. There's a verse in Lamentations chapter 3, verse 22, when it says, "Because of the Lord's great love, we are not consumed, for his compassions never fail. They are new every morning. Great is your faithfulness." I love that verse. It's a great verse. We all know and love that verse. So yes, there's a new sunrise every day around the whole world. There's new mercies for every single human that lives within the world. That includes you. There's new opportunities. There's new everything in a new day. So what is your quote unquote new for today? Look for it. Look for it and embrace it. Believe it and see it with your own eyes. There is something new for you today. You don't have to work for it or earn it. It's just gonna happen. Are you being aware? Are you paying attention? Always keep your eyes open, because God is doing new things in our life constantly, always working for the good for those who love him.
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steadfast love of the Lord never ceases. His mercies never come to an end. They are new every morning. 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

0: Victory 91.5. Good afternoon. I'm so happy to be here with you, and thank you so much for tuning in and letting us be a part of your Sunday fun day. It's our prayer time together. And, you know, sometimes we just need to take a breath. I'm serious. Sometimes we just need to take a moment and take a breath and just really have a moment where you realize how much love is surrounding you. Right? So maybe this weekend you're having time with family or friends and you've been laughing, you've been having good conversations, or you know what? Maybe you're just able to have some time for rest and to recharge. But whatever it looks like to you, there's just something so beautiful I think about when you just stop long enough to realize, wow, I'm really blessed. Can you do that right now? Can you just stop and think of everything that surrounds you in your life and go, wow, I'm really blessed. And sometimes we need to focus or refocus on that and appreciate what we already have. And so much of that blessing comes through the people that God has placed in our lives, right? So as we are continuing this Sunday and we're stepping into a new week as well tomorrow, let's just carry that gratitude with us. And that awareness with us, that we are loved, we're surrounded by love, we have love, and we are blessed. No matter how much or how little we have of stuff or tangible things, it's irrelevant in terms of what's in your heart and the love that you have in your heart. There's so much to be thankful for. So let's pray. Father God, Lord, thank you so much for this day that we are just walking through it with you on the forefront of our hearts and our spirits and our thoughts, worshiping you, praising you. Thank you so much for walking with us, not just through this day, but every day, even outside of Sundays. Lord, you're with us in Mondays, Wednesdays, Fridays. You're with us every day, every moment. And Lord, that you provide us so much love in our lives. You gift us with so much love in our lives, laughter, connection, relationship, friendships, Lord, and even rest. God, thank you for the people that you've placed in our lives to bring joy and connection. Help us not take these connections for granted, Lord. They are blessings. And we just want to say thank you. We want to say thank you as we just stop and take a moment to realize just how much beauty we have in our lives. Help us to notice it all, to see it all today. Open our eyes to see even more reasons to be grateful. And Lord, help us to share that love with somebody else today. Lord, we want to be love. We want to be light. We want to be a blessing. So place those opportunities in front of us and those interactions in front of us as well, Lord, because we are here to shine a light and to shine it back to you. It's in Jesus' name we gratefully pray. Amen.
1: The Lord will keep you from all harm. He will watch over your life. The Lord will watch over your coming and going, both now and forevermore. Victory 91.5 and Victory.radio. 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

0: Victory 91.5. Hey, y'all. It's Donna Rodriguez here with you. And I just want to say thank you really quick before we jump back into some more great music that I see coming up in just a second. Because I see that we've got Cochran and Company on the way, one of my favorite groups with a great song. We got We the Kingdom and even Jamie McDonald. Love her coming up here in just a minute. But I just want to say thank you really quick to anybody and everybody that has ever in 4.5 decades of Victory 91.5 being on air. 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

Lord, I have heard of your fame. I stand in awe of your deeds. O Lord, renew them in our day. In our time, make them known. In wrath, remember mercy. 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

Victory 91.5. Good afternoon. Happy weekend. Hope you're having a great weekend, and I hope everybody's getting rest after the first week of school for everybody being back in. Now, Forsyth County started on Thursday for all the kids to go back. I thought that that was the last county of the state, or at least North Georgia, but it's not. Hall County started on Friday. Their first day back at school was on a Friday. But now here we are. Everybody is back into the groove once and for all. So I have this cute little poem for anybody and everybody that works in the school systems for us. Thank you for what you do. Thank you for your hearts. And it's just here to put a little smile on your face as we continue with great music coming up next. But first, here goes the cute little school poem. Hey, y'all, I'm Donna, by the way. I love cute little poems, and this is one of them. It goes like this. The alarm clock rings. No, we say. 5 more minutes is how we start our day. The backpacks are stuffed, the lunches are packed, and somebody's asking, did you see my backpack? The teachers are ready, or so they say. They've been counting down to this very day. The kids are excited. Okay, well, maybe just a few. And wondering when homework will make its debut. But whether you're teaching or walking in class, remember, God is with you as the school days pass. When mornings get crazy and patience runs thin, just whisper, Lord, let your wisdom begin. So here's to new friends, new lessons, new cheer, new memories waiting all throughout the school year. And when you're not sure what tomorrow may bring, just trust in God. Do your best and let your faith sing. The end. That is appropriately titled Back to School. The Back to School program. I hope your faith sings. I love how that poem ended. And I hope that you continue to sing along with Victory 91.5. Because we've got We the Kingdom on the way. Jamie McDonald next. Sing out loud, y'all.

0: Right here on Victory 91.5. Hey, y'all, it's Donna here with you, and I have my hand raised, and I admit that I have had struggles with patience throughout my life, and I'm sure we have all had struggles with patience at one point or another, let's be real. But I think that the trick is realizing that patience doesn't have to feel like you're sitting in a waiting room just staring at a clock. You can actually enjoy the process of patience. Yes, it is true. When you stop seeing the waiting as a nothing is happening situation, but instead start seeing it as God is doing something during this time. And if you look at it through that perspective, you can learn a few practical things, right? That God is probably trying to teach you something in the waiting and in the times when you have to be patient. You can even say to yourself or pray about, like, what am I becoming while I'm waiting? What do you want me to learn while I'm waiting? What do you want me to see? What do you want me to develop during this time, Lord? And that we can, you know, create small progress along the way. Baby steps. Doesn't always have to be one giant leap to the answer or one giant leap to whatever it is that you're waiting for, but that there's baby steps all along the way if you look for them, right? And stop focusing on a timeline. Stop asking how much longer, God, because that makes us all miserable. Let's be real. But instead, just focus on today's assignment, not tomorrow's answer. And then find something to enjoy while you're having to be patient and stretch that and grow that. What else can you enjoy? What else makes you laugh, right? And just look at it more like anticipation, not frustration. I mean, I could go on and on with like these great little tidbits of wisdom and advice that I've been given through my seasons of having to wait or my days of having to practice patience. But we got to make sure that we don't become angry about it, that we can control it, and that we understand that God's timing is always, always going to be purposeful. Because God's not just preparing the thing that we're waiting on, but maybe he's preparing you in the process. I know that through personal experience, and that can actually be an exciting thought. That's what builds the anticipation and helps to diminish frustration. Because when our perspectives shift, so do our attitudes. Just food for thought, things to think about and pray about as we continue to worship. Thank you for listening to Victory 91.5.
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Be strong and courageous. Do not be afraid or terrified because of them, or the Lord your God goes with you. 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

Victory 91.5. Good afternoon and happy weekend. Happy Sunday. Hope you're having a great Sunday fun day so far. We are starting with yet another new hour, which means another time where we get to pray together because we do it every hour on the hour. And before we rush into this upcoming week and all the things and all the kids being back in school and everybody's schedules getting crazy, I just want us to be grateful for the rest of this weekend that we still have today. Hey, y'all, I'm Donna. And sometimes God knows that we need a little time to slow down, to breathe,

0: to unplug, to reset, all the things, right? Just maybe have some personal time. If you haven't had any of that yet this weekend, find a time to carve out for the still remaining part of this Sunday where you can. Because God will give you the opportunity if you pray about it. And understanding that finding time to rest, even if it's just for 20 minutes, 45 minutes, 1 hour, whatever it is, rest is, does not mean that you're being lazy. It's recognizing that we're human and we need to be refreshed. We need to be re-energized, refilled. And today, I want to thank God not only for what he helps us to accomplish when we're busy doing things, but also, y'all, for the moments that he gives us just to slow down. You need to slow down sometimes. You need to rest. You need to be still. Whatever that looks like for you. But rest can actually be a time of worship. It can be an act of faith. Knowing that when we slow down, even if just for a little bit, God can use that time preciously to refill us with what we need to get our tanks back to being full again, so that we can be there in full for our families, for our job, for our responsibilities, for serving, for others, whatever that looks like. But like a gas tank, you got to refill it. And one of the best ways that we can refill our faith tank and our spiritual energy is by taking time to slow down and rest. So maybe you need to find some time to do that today, and I'd love to pray for you while you do. Let's pray. Heavenly Father, thank you so much for this weekend. Thank you so much for our church families. Thank you so much for every single person that volunteers in church. Thank you for our pastors, our leaders. Thank you so much for the weekends, Lord, where we get to be with our family, our friends, and ourselves. Thank you for the rest that you gift us with, opportunities of time to do so. God, thank you for the moments when we can slow down and recharge. Maybe even enjoy some personal time, some time with you, quiet time, quality time with you. Father, help us to recognize that rest is actually a gift and not something that we have to feel guilty about. So I pray if that's the case for anybody listening right now, that you'll just hug their hearts and let them know that you want to renew their energy for them and give them a refreshed heart, a refilled spirit, a restored spirit as we step into this busy new week coming up. Help us to find that time while we still have time today. God, thank you for loving us just the way we are. Thank you for the blessings and the gifts and the favor and the mercies and the grace you give us every day. Lord, we don't want to take any of it for granted. So we want to shine it all back to glorifying you and saying thank you with all of our hearts. It's in Jesus' name we pray. Amen.
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is like our God who reigns in the heavens, who speaks to nothing and even nothing has to obey. What is this word impossible to Yahweh?

0: Good afternoon, my friends. You are listening to Victory. Then that was Lloyd Nix. That powerful song is called We Won't. I'm Donna Rodriguez, and I want to share with you about 8-year-old little Emma. 8-year-old little Emma. She stood at the door with her brand new backpack for school, and she's staring at the bus as it pulled up like it was the biggest, scariest thing she had ever seen. And I don't know if you're a parent and if you've ever had to put your child on a bus for maybe one of their first times ever, you know what this story, where this story is going. She turned around to her mom and said, "What if nobody talks to me on this bus? What if I get lost? What if I don't know what to do?" And she just started spiraling into fear, her little 8-year-old heart racing. And her mom knelt beside her and said, "Emma, you don't have to know everything about today. Just remember that you're not going into that school alone. God is with you. He sees you, and he will help you along the way." And Emma took a big, deep breath, and she whispered, "Okay, God, I'm scared. Please help me." And when she did that, something actually changed. Not because the school suddenly seemed less scary or less big, but because her heart, it became a little bit more peaceful. So she climbed onto the bus, still nervous, but now carrying something else with her inside of her heart, and that was a little bit of courage to face the fear. And so she finally reached her classroom in the school, and her teacher welcomed her and smiled. And then guess what? A little girl nearby at a table said, "Hi, do you want to sit with me?" And Emma was excited, and she smiled and sat down and made a new friend. And it's just the perfect little illustration, you guys, for even us as adults, because we all have fear. We all have fear, and maybe God isn't going to remove every scary thing from us and our path, just like it didn't happen for Emma, that her fear didn't remove. Instead, God gives us peace in our hearts to face that fear, gives us courage to take the next step. You see it in little children, and you see it in adults. And sometimes that's just what God does. He doesn't remove the fear, but he replaces it with enough peace and enough rest and enough calmness to still do what we have to do to get past it. Right? He gives our hearts rest in the middle of it, strength enough to say, "You know what? I might still be afraid, but I'm going to do it. I might still be afraid, but I can face it." And that's what strength is. That's what peace is. So let's all take a little page from Emma, and let's still understand that God gifts us with the power that we need to face our fears, to overcome our fears, to get past our fears, to squash our fears. What can you ask God for today in terms of peace, strength, and courage?
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But for you who revere my name, the Sun of Righteousness will rise with healing in its wings. 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

0: Victory 91.5. Hey, y'all. It's Donna Rodriguez here with you on your Sunday Fun Day. And I just want to share with you my very favorite verse in the whole Bible, the one that just speaks to me and the verse that I carry with me every day and I have for decades, actually. I remember being in college 1,000 years ago, and I was in college, and I would sometimes write this particular verse. I would write this verse like on my papers or, you know, maybe on a test, and it would be Proverbs 3 verses 5 and 6. And I would just write that like in the corner. And so I've been carrying this verse around with me as kind of my go-to verse. And I really encourage you to have and to pick and to choose a go-to verse for you that could apply in almost anything and everything. I think that's key for your go-to verse. It could apply to anything in your life. And again, mine is Proverbs 3, verse 5 and 6. And it says, "Trust in the Lord with all your heart and lean not on your own understanding, but in all your ways acknowledge him and he will set your path straight." And that's so important to me because it says to me in life, first of all, just trust in God. Number one, trust first and foremost before anything that's going on in your life or in your heart or in your thoughts or coming up next and in your world, just to trust him and to give it to him. Because if you give him what's going on in your life, whether you understand it or not, you may not understand the why. You may not understand the timing. You may not understand where the answers are. But no matter what, if you just trust him with it, he's going to do right by it. He will set the path straight for whatever it is that you're going through so that you know you are still in alignment with his will. You are still on the right path. You are running your race. You're in your lane for what God has purposed for your life. And that has been so encouraging to me when I need it. It's been motivating to me when I need it. It has helped me to rest and to stay calm and to get past my stress when I've needed it in my life. So I just encourage you right now in this moment here on Sunday, find that verse that speaks to you, that can speak to you in any and all things. Find your go-to verse. Or if you are, you know what, if you already have one, if you have a spouse or a child of any age, or maybe to a friend, encourage them to have a go-to verse. Maybe that's something that you can talk about over dinner as you're sitting together as a family. Hey, does everybody here have a go-to verse? What is it? And then share it. I love that. I would love that for you and your family. Just something to think about as we continue here on Victory 91.5. We've got great songs coming up. Oh, man, we've got Danny Gokey coming up next and followed by Danny Gokey for King and Country. That is a win-win. Don't go anywhere. Keep on listening to Victory, the sound of revival.
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One and Only is the name of that song right here on Victory 91.5. Don't forget, you can go and see our playlist and you can go check it out, and you can do so many more things with our very cool app, because we live in a world of technology these days and everything is about the app. Do you have the app? Do you have the app? Do you have that app? We downloaded that app. It's almost like half the things that we do in life, including paying bills, can't be done, or having car insurance without their apps. So why don't you have Victory 91.5 app on your phone as well? Because you can take us and listen to us anywhere you want, all around the world, when you do have that. And everything is right there at your fingertips. You don't have to be at a computer to go online or to look up Victory there. You can just have it right there in your phone. Very cool. Hey, y'all, I'm Donna. Thank you so much for letting us be a part of your Sunday. Don't forget to go and follow us as well on social media. We are very, very active, very much alive on Facebook, Victory 91.5 on Facebook, as well as Instagram. Now, if you want to go and follow any of us, the DJs, the announcers here at Victory, several of us have public pages where you can do that too. Mine is Donna Rodriguez. You can follow me there as well. I prefer Instagram.

you're an Instagrammer, is the one that says dishing with Donna. That is me. So you can go and follow us there too. But definitely go follow Victory 91.5. Also, did you guys by any chance hear our programming last night?

0: later in the night on Saturdays, and that's our hip-hop program where you're going to hear urban music and some rap, and it's all very cool because it's all Christian as well. And I don't know if you caught Friday night, super awesome with Goshen as well. 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That's all of our faith-based EDM music. Oh, man, so cool. That's a fantastic program we've been doing for quite a while here at Victory. It stands for Electronic Dance Music. Yeah, electronic dance music. And then one of my personal favorites is tonight at 6 o'clock. When I'm done here and I leave, we've got the one and only Tim. He comes in here Sunday nights with Classic Cafe. And I love it because I know all the songs. It's all the songs that we grew up with listening here with, you know, people like Carmen and Twyla Paris and Audio Adrenaline and Rich Mullins. It's your Christian artist, your favorite Christian artist from the 1970s and 80s and 90s. That is tonight, Classic Cafe. We've got something for everybody here, clearly. So thank you for letting us be a part of your weekend. And speaking of great music, we've got good songs coming up in just a second. Colton Dixon, one of my favorites, on the way right after Roxanne Grace, all next here on Victory. Fatigue, mood swings, weight gain, brain fog. 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They will also test the thyroid, adrenals, and gut because real balance needs the whole system to work together. 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

keeping you encouraged all day, every day. Jesus looked at them and said, "With man it is impossible, but not with God, for all things are possible with God." It's Victory 91.5.

Amen. Wow, that is Rhett Walker Band, and you are listening to Victory 91.5. That song is carrying us right into this prayer time together as we are kicking off the 3 o'clock hour. I'm Donna Rodriguez, and I think that there's something worth remembering as, you know, we're coming out of a weekend and into a new week like we're going to do tomorrow, and that is what the fact that God knows what we need already. He knows what you need today here on Sunday. And he knows what you're going to need for this whole upcoming week. Sometimes we don't even know what to ask for, what to pray for, because we've just reached this point where maybe we're overwhelmed, maybe we're tired, maybe we've done all that we can physically do, and we're kind of at an end because we're just weak. We're over it. You know, whatever that might be in your life. So there's nothing left but God. Now, should he be there all along the way? Yes, of course, but it's during these times when we just feel drained, maybe, that is the best time to go to God, because he loves to help us change our weakness into strength. And he can open doors that we can't, and he can bless us in ways that we don't even know we need. And he provides all these things for us to make a way where maybe we can't see one. If that's you, if that's landing anywhere with you this weekend, if you're just tired and you're tired of doing everything on your own, is that you? Well, God's here for you and he loves you and he knows already. He knows what you're carrying, whether it's big, whether it's small. He wants you to know that he is more than capable of stepping in and stepping into the places where maybe we can't. So if you need to be refilled or refueled or restored, if you need your spiritual confidence restocked right now, then please join me in prayer, because God is excited to help make that happen for you. Heavenly Father,

0: Thank you so much for everybody praying in this moment. I thank you that they are listening to Victory 91.5. We are so grateful for them, Father, and I just ask that you bless their hearts right now in this very moment, in this prayer, Lord, that you will reach down and that you will touch them in a way that they feel, they know, they see. Thank you for knowing exactly what they need. Thank you for stepping in and to reach what maybe they're too tired to continue carrying, and that you will carry it from this point forward for them. Lord, help us to trust you with that, and just to trust you with the things that we can't control, or maybe we can't even fix ourselves. Just, Lord, we're turning to you because you are our rock. And you tell us to come to you as a fortress, as a place of refuge. So that's what we're doing right now in this very moment, Lord. Humbly asking that you will just gift peace to us in our hearts, just an overwhelming sense of rest, Lord, for those who need it. Will you gift them with that right now? God, we trust that you are already working on our behalf. We trust you and all the things that you do for our life, and we're so grateful for the blessings. We're grateful in how you touch our hearts, especially when we need it. Thank you for loving us all unconditionally, and it's in Jesus' name we pray. Amen.
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0: On the night you're falling all to pieces, you can bring your lonely heart to Jesus. 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

0: Good morning, good morning. That's Tiffany Hudson right here on Victory 91.5. Hope you're having a great Sunday. Did you go to church this morning? Did you get fed with the Holy Spirit today? Hey, good afternoon. I'm Donna here with you on Victory 91.5. And I kind of go back and forth between two different churches. And there's reason for that. One church feeds me one way. This other church feeds my soul a different way. And my son loves both of the churches, so we'll alternate. And one of those churches happens to be a church that is very involved here with Victory. And that is Cross Church up here in the Cumming area. And Josh Mayo is the pastor. And we actually are so blessed to listen to his messages and his sermons here on air at Victory. So that's one of the churches that we go, of the two, that me and my son go back and forth between. And he said not too long ago in one of his sermons, and it has stuck with me. It wasn't this morning. It was a little while ago, but it stays with me. And sometimes it wells up within me when I notice it, and maybe you will too. Pastor Josh Mayo of Cross Church one time said in a message that we are so distracted that we don't even realize we're distracted. And that hit me just recently, over the past couple of days, because it's so easy to get distracted by everything going on and we don't even mean for it to. It's not like we're intentional about being distracted. It just happens. Maybe you're focused on God one minute and you feel so connected, so close, but then stuff happens, life happens, and next thing you know, we're being consumed with the bills, with the money, with our marriage issues, relationship stuff, social media. We'll just sit there and scroll forever on social media and we lose track of time. Maybe it's stress, the things that stress us out, whatever that might look like for you. Whatever it is, we get disconnected. We drift. Now, that doesn't mean that we stop believing, but it can mean that we stop paying attention to our faith. And little by little by little, what is the most important thing in our life gets pushed off to the side. Now, in Hebrews chapter 12, in the very beginning, verse 1, it says, let us throw off everything that hinders and the sin that so easily entangles and fix our eyes on Jesus. Throw off everything that hinders and fix your eyes on Jesus. And that phrase, it fits so perfectly, doesn't it? Because distraction doesn't always look like something bad. It's just something that takes our eyes off of paying attention to Jesus. So let's try to be intentional about that today. Let's be mindful of that today. Let's pay attention to what we're paying attention to. And then if you need to shift your perspective or shift anything that's in your thoughts or in your heart so that you can bring it back to putting Jesus first, then let's do that today as we continue to worship right here on Victory 91.5.
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Victory 91.5. I'm Donna here with you on your Sunday Fun Day. And last week I shared, so you might have already

0: heard it. I shared that I just recently rewatched the movie Shaq, which then I was like, you know what? I need to read the book again. I read the book years and years ago, watched the movie again. Now I want to read the book again because it just gets me. It gets me. It makes me cry. It moves my heart. And I think one of the most powerful messages, there we go, from this book is the fact that we can't always, we can't heal what you refuse to bring to God. You can't heal what you refuse to bring to God. If you don't bring it to God and surrender something that is tearing you up on the inside, then you're not going to heal from it. And I think that that is probably the biggest theme of the book called The Shaq that speaks to me personally. There might be other things that speak to you personally, as all books do and movies, you know, but the story gets real for me because the main character of it spends so much of his life carrying anger and pain. And that leads to that question that so many of us have demanded from God in the past. Why did you let this happen? God, you can do anything. You are a God of miracles. Why did you let this happen to me? Or this happen to my family? Or this happen to one of my friends? And we get angry in that. That's our humanness speaking. And sometimes I think that maybe having faith, we feel like our faith is dwindling when we get angry. Or if we question, or if we have doubts, whatever that might look like for you and your experience. But when you go back and you read The Shaq, or you watch the movie, which is not as good as the book, by the way, I'm just saying. But it reminds us that God is not turned away by our messy emotions. That we are welcome to bring our messy emotions, or even our anger, to Him, because He's prepared for that in us. And He's bigger than our anger. He can handle it, y'all. He can handle it. So if you're wrestling with these questions in your life, or if you ever have wrestled with them, or maybe something's still going to come up and you will wrestle with it, just know that He's bigger than our anger. So you can take these questions to Him, these emotions to Him, and then give Him room to work on your heart. It might not happen immediately. It might be a process. But there will be a reason for the time that it takes to work on your heart and to get you through the pain, to walk with you through the pain. Just remember, you can't heal what you refuse to bring to God. You have to let go and trust Him to help you through the pain. And I feel like somebody needed to hear that right now. Hopefully you're not going through anything hard, but for those of you who are, surrender it to God and let Him show you the way.
1: 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This is Mike Martin with a thought from God's Word. Psalms 46:10 says for us to be still and know that I'm God. I remember going to my grandmother's house and listening to her talk about Jesus. She told me the only way to grow closer to Him was to do the following. Number one, find out who Christ is. Examining God's Word would give me the best understanding of who God is. Number two, fellowship with Him more intimately. This means spending quality time along with Him every day. Number three, follow Jesus Christ's example. The Holy Spirit will instruct me how to follow Christ and obey His Word. Number four, faithfully claim His promises and trust Him to fulfill them. The only way I can claim His promises is to dig into His Word and practice the three previous points before I can succeed at this one. These thoughts brought to you by the staff at Milton Martin Toyota on the web at www.miltonmartintoyota.com.
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0: are already famous, and they came together, some of these gentlemen, a handful of famous Christian musicians, and they came together to create Sons of Sunday just for fun because they're all friends in the real world. And so that is really cool. And we're blessed with all of their music. That's a lot of talent right there. And it's called One More Day. I'm Donna. Hope you're enjoying this day, this Sunday. And my uncle, I was talking about it recently, I think. One of my uncles, he loves trees, like the science of trees. And he's become kind of obsessed with it over the past couple of years. My mother and I, we just kind of sit back sometimes at our house and we chuckle because we're like, how does somebody get this obsessed with trees? But he is. And he's always going out and getting all different types of trees and planting them strategically all around his property up in the mountains. And it's become kind of fascinating, actually, to watch this unfold with him and how interested this has become, like a love, a passion, a hobby for him. Trees, it's true. Welcome to my family. But, you know, he was sharing with me how a tree, if it grows in a sheltered place, it's protected, right? And we think that that's a good thing. We think that having a tree or a plant or something in a protected area is wonderful because they're going to just grow so big and so healthy and so gorgeous. But he was telling me, no, that's actually not accurate, because they have to face a storm. They have to let the wind be able to blow it and to blow it hard, because when a tree shakes, it forces the roots to have to go down even deeper underground. And I was like, well, isn't that just great content for my radio show? Because it's so true. You know, God allows us to go through storms, not because he abandons us or wants us to struggle, but because he knows that it's strengthening something in us to where our roots have to go deeper, meaning our trust in him has to become stronger. Sometimes the struggle pushes our faith to go deeper and our dependence on him to get closer. And I couldn't help but think of exactly that when I was talking to my uncle not too long ago when we were there up at his house. And he's just showing me tree after tree after tree, and he's so proud of all of them. And I was just like, this is actually really, really interesting, because he plants them in areas where the wind can really get to them, right? And I walked away from that just thinking, man, that is so much like our faith. That's all I can think about. Because when life gets shaky, we don't need to let go of God. We need to hold on tighter. We need to go deeper. So maybe that's just something you can reflect on in your own heart of hearts. And y'all, we've got great songs coming up, by the way. We've got Patrick Mayberry coming up next. We've got 10th Avenue North coming up behind that. So don't go anywhere. We're so grateful that you are letting Victory 91.5 be a part of your weekend. Everyone these days seems to be modernizing their home with new appliances. 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Bob Bailey's wants to encourage you with 1 Peter 2, verse 9. But you are a chosen people, a royal priesthood, a holy nation, a people for God's own possession, so that you may proclaim the excellencies of him who has called you out of darkness and into his marvelous light.
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0: 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Always keep busy working for the Lord. 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
1: So

Amen and amen. That great song is called Healing Begins by 10th Avenue North. And we are jumping now into our prayer time together. Hello, my friends. It's Donna Rodriguez here with you. And I want to read you a verse before we pray. And it's Colossians chapter 3, verse 2. It says, set your minds on things above, not on earthly things. Plain and simple. Because it's amazing how fast our minds can just get pulled in 100 different directions with everything that we have to do and prepare for and what we're tackling, our schedules, our routines, our problems, the bills, all the things. And before we know it, we're carrying everything but peace because we're setting our minds on earthly things. Now, that doesn't mean that we ignore our very real life responsibilities. You have to do what you have to do, of course. But it does mean remembering that our circumstances shouldn't be bigger than our God. Paying attention to the issues in our life should not be more acute than our attention on God. That's what this verse is talking about. Where are you placing your thoughts? What are you paying attention to? Because that's going to shape your day. That's going to shape how you walk through life. So let's look up, chin up. Yes, we have responsibilities, but also set your minds on things above. Make sure that we've got God as the first thing in our focus and everything else falls in place behind that. That's how we stay on the right path of the purpose that he has carved out specifically for you and for me. And let's pray. Heavenly Father, God, you have just promised us that you are here to walk through life with us. And God, so many hearts are coming to you in prayer right now, here together in this very powerful moment where we are humbly asking that you would help us to keep our minds focused on you and on heaven, especially when life gets noisy and things are trying to distract us. Father, for anybody praying right now in this moment that stress is just taking over in their life, will you please just divinely remind them in a way that's going to affect them and touch their hearts that you are bigger than whatever it is that they are facing. Lord, give us eyes to see what you want us to see. Let our ears hear what you want us to hear so that we can, Father, be in alignment with your perspective. God, grant us the wisdom that we each need to continue moving forward, recognizing that we have allowed earthly things to pull our attention away from you and instead to let them go and to release.

0: release that. We choose to look up. We choose to trust you, and we choose to walk through this day today here on Sunday, Father, with our hearts being anchored in you, our rock. We choose to trust you and to give it to you, God, and thank you so much for helping us see these situations and these stresses the way that you would have us to see them, so that we know how to get past them and to continue moving forward with spiritual confidence. I pray that for everybody right now in this moment, Lord. It's in Jesus' name we pray. Amen.
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0: Victory 91.5. I love that song by Zach Williams, and also Ben Fuller is on that track. You can't go wrong when you got those two powerhouses together. That song was called Wait For Me. I'm Donna Rodriguez. Happy Sunday Fun Day. Hope you're having a great weekend. Our kids finished their first week of school, and now this is going to be this upcoming week. Starting tomorrow is their first full week, Monday through Friday of school. You know, that just says that, you know, Friday of this upcoming week, they'll be really tired. That's a good thing. They can go to bed early. Hey, oh my goodness. Hope you're having a great day. And I love this verse I'm about to share with you. It's Matthew chapter 5, verse 16. It says, "Let your light shine before others, that they may see your good deeds and glorify your Father in heaven." And I love anything that talks about light, letting your light shine. In the song, "This Little Light of Mine," I'm going to let it shine, let it shine, let it shine, let it shine. Because knowing that we've been given another day, every day that we wake up, it's a gift.
1: That's why they call it the present.
0: It truly is, though. It really is a gift where we get to have more opportunities, another day, just to shine and to be a light. That's one of the reasons why I love that little cliche phrase in the morning, rise and shine. I love it. And it doesn't mean that we have to walk around with a constant smile on our face. You don't have to be fake about it. But it just means letting God's light show through you in how you treat others, in how you carry yourself, in the choices that you make, in your reactions, your interactions, you know, your random acts of kindness. Just what do you do to be a light in this world? Jesus said, "You are the light of the world." So maybe shining today, what that could mean is just who could see a little bit more of God in your life when we live our life the way that Jesus modeled. Rising, shining with faith, with love, with kindness, with strength, compassion, caring for people in your family, caring for your friends. All of these things are just letting your light shine. So let's all do that today. Let's shine a little brighter today. Let's love on others a little bit more today. Let's love on even yourselves a little bit more today. Don't be so hard on yourself. Give yourself some grace. You know why? Because God gives you grace. And let's just get out there and let your light shine before others. They can see our good deeds and, most importantly, glorify our Father in heaven.
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Good afternoon. You're listening to Victory 91.5. That was Jen Johnson. And I am Donna Rodriguez. And man, did my son have the best question for me recently last weekend on Sunday after church. He came out. We're driving home. And in the car, he looks at me and just very casually, he says, and by the way, he's 10. He says, Mom, do I have to raise my hands while I sing at church? And it took me by surprise. I was not expecting that question. You know, you got to love kids. They just drop out these things on your lap. They land these things on your lap that you come out of left field, right? And I was like, whoa, okay, let me wrap my brain around this for a second because I want to answer it in the best way possible. Because we all know that different denominations worship differently. And that's okay. Some people raise their hands. Other people, you'll see them kneeling. Other people don't do either of those things. And the Bible makes it very clear, however, maybe you don't know this, but it's pretty clear that God cares how we worship Him. But I'm not talking about in performance. I'm not talking about in what comes out on the outside. He cares about worship on the inside. He cares about our heart. That's what matters to God. Jesus said in chapter 4 of John, he said, God is spirit, and his worshipers must worship in spirit and in truth. So that means that worship isn't just about singing the right songs or saying the right words or having your hands out or placed in your lap, whatever. God just wants genuine worship to come from your heart. And scripture, you know what? This is what I said to my son. I said, you know what? The Bible says that we can worship however we want. We can express our worship in a lot of different ways. In fact, there's a lot of freedom in how we choose to express worship. That can be singing. It can be praying. It can be lifting our hands. It can be kneeling. It can be dancing. It can be being totally still and reverent in the moment. It can be by giving thanks. It can be by serving. I just went down this list. You know, we can worship in any way that honors Him as long as it's coming from a genuine place in your heart. I explained to my son that just because you see somebody at church with their hands raised and their eyes closed doesn't mean that they're worshiping any more closely to God than the other person on the other side of the room who might just be sitting there standing there with their hands just in front of them. You never know. Because it's not about

0: performance. It's not about how well we look like we're worshiping on the outside. It is all about what's going on in the heart on the inside. That's what God looks like. What is real? What is sincere on the inside of your heart? And that expression can come out in any way it wants to. Right? I told him that worshiping God is loving God and letting that love shine however it wants to shine. Whether your hands are raised or folded in your lap, standing, sitting, kneeling, it's not about any of that. It's about the heart behind it all. And I told him, wherever your heart leads, follow. In terms of worship, however your heart wants to worship, follow. And that's the most important thing, is your heart.
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Hello, hello, hello, and good afternoon. It is Sunday. It is the weekend. We're getting some last hours of rest before we kick back in with school for all the families tomorrow. I'm so grateful that you're letting Victory be a part of your afternoon. I'm Donna Rodriguez, and I absolutely love Billy Graham. And he said this one quote one time, and I wanted to share it with you. You've probably already even heard it before. He said, "The greatest legacy that one can pass on to your children and grandchildren, it's not money or material things accumulated in one's life, but rather a legacy of character and faith." That came from a sermon of Billy Graham. And think about it for just a quick second. At the end of our lives, what are we really going to leave behind? Not just what we owned or accomplished, but they're going to remember us for how we loved them, how we were love. Did we embody love by how we lived our life? What did we show people about God? You know, you don't have to be famous to leave some powerful legacy. Maybe your legacy is just being the person that God created you to be, the person who showed up, the person who cared, the person who loved, maybe the person who forgave, the person that lived your life with integrity, honesty, compassion, all of these things. That's a legacy.

what you leave in your will. It's what you leave in the hearts of the people that will remember you forever. So what kind of legacy are you living out? Because that's the kind of legacy you will leave forever.

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Well, it is that very special time of day where we get to pray together. We do that every single hour on the hour, 24/7 here at Victory 91.5. I'm Donna Rodriguez, and once in a blue moon, every now and then, I just want to come together with the reminder of the importance that Jesus modeled in prayer by saying the Lord's Prayer together. You know, the importance of the Lord's Prayer, it goes far beyond whether your church recites it every Sunday or not. Jesus gave it in Matthew chapter 6 as a model for just how we can approach God. And its beauty is that, you know, this prayer covers so much of what we actually need in everyday life right here, right now. So even if you never recite the Lord's Prayer, we still live it out every day. It's all about worshiping God, trusting His will, asking for today's needs, forgiveness, receiving forgiveness, guidance, protection. And, you know, maybe the most powerful part is that Jesus didn't give us the Lord's Prayer just to memorize it and just to say it without thinking about it, but as a pattern for how we should live and pray. So I've tried to tell my son, Ozzy, I was like, you know, when we say the Lord's Prayer, I don't want you just to memorize it and just rush through it. I want you to think about what it is saying as we say it and let that just, you know, take hold of your heart with what it really means as we say it. So my friends out there right now, I don't know if you're in your car. I don't know if you're at home. I don't know where you are, but if you would just take a quick moment and stop and imagine all of us at one time, the thousands and thousands of people right now listening to Victory, and we can all say together, you can say it out loud, you can declare it out loud, or maybe you can just whisper it. But let's all say it together, and let's honor God together. When we all say, Our Father, who art in heaven, hallowed be thy name. Thy kingdom come, thy will be done on earth as it is in heaven. Give us this day our daily

0: daily bread, and forgive us of our trespasses, as we forgive those who trespass against us. And lead us not into temptation, but deliver us from evil. For thine is the kingdom and the power and the glory forever and ever. Amen and amen.
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Who doesn't love a good transformation story? Hey, y'all, it's Donna here with you, and I love true stories about people finding Jesus. And I wanted to share this one with you really quick. It's very powerful. It's about Chuck Colson. And depending on what generation you grew up with or in, you may already know this name. Chuck Colson was a powerful political insider, and he was part of the special counsel to President Richard Nixon, and he became involved in the Watergate scandal and eventually pleaded guilty to obstruction of justice and went off to prison. But prison became the place where his life completely changed. Chuck Colson encountered Jesus Christ there and eventually surrendered, got saved, and later down the road even founded, he's the founder of Prison Fellowship. Yeah, dedicating the rest of his life to reaching incarcerated people with the message and the hope of Jesus. So the guy who had once been known and famous for political power and influence then became lesser known for serving people in society, or serving people that society had largely forgotten. And that's what makes his testimony so powerful, in my opinion, that God didn't just clean up Colson's past, but he gave him a new future with a completely different purpose. And I think that sometimes we, you and me, we look at our own past and we're tempted to think, well, this is just who I am. This is just how it's going to be. You can't change me. But God looks at us and says, yes, I can. Because that's where you've been. It's not where I have you going. And we see so many transformation stories that remind us that our worst chapter doesn't have to be our defining chapter. Our worst chapter of life is not our final chapter in life. And that God can take a life that looks completely, totally off course, and God can divinely redirect it into something beautiful. That is literally transformation. That's what it is. Not becoming someone you've never been, but becoming the person God always knew you could be. That is the story of Chuck Colson. There's so many other transformation stories. I love sharing these. Hope you got

0: something out of that. And don't ever give up on somebody, you guys. Don't let your heart give up on them, especially not in prayer. Keep praying for the person that you know needs transformation, because you never know what God is aligning and you never know what God's timing is going to be. Keep praying. Keep hoping. Keep trusting, because we serve a God of transformation.
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0: About victory is there when I need it. In the moment that I need a pick-me-up or I need a worship song or a prayer, God uses it always on time.
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Love that group. They are back on the scene again. Oh, it's so great to hear them again. Hey, y'all. I'm Donna Rodriguez, and you are listening to Victory 91.5. And I had somebody say to me one time, and I wanted to share it with you. They said something profound that has stayed with me for a long, long, long time. And every now and then I need to repeat it just to myself, in my own heart of hearts. But I want to share it with you too in case you want to adopt this in your own heart as well. And it's when somebody said to me, Donna, you don't need everyone to be for you. You just need the right people to be for you. That stuck with me all this time because there's something really freeing in that lesson. It's like a faith lesson, right? That we don't need everybody to understand us even if we want them to. We don't need everybody to approve of us even if we want them to. We don't need everybody cheering us on even if we want them to. Look at Jesus. Jesus had people misunderstand him all the time. He had people criticize him all the time. Jesus had people walk away from him and turn their backs on him all the time. And yet he was Jesus, the Son of God. So if everyone isn't for you, that doesn't automatically mean that you're doing something wrong or that there's something wrong about you. And from a faith standpoint, the goal isn't to collect a crowd of people who approve of everything that you do. It's just to have the right people around you, your support system, the right people in your corner, the people who are going to pray for you, encourage you, tell you the truth when you need it. The people who are going to celebrate your victories without jealousy, truly love you and see you. And ultimately, you know, there's just one person whose approval matters the most, and that person is God. Okay? So let this lay on your own heart of hearts. Let this stay in your mind that when you're walking with God, you don't have to spend your life chasing everybody else's approval. You don't need everyone to be for you. You just need God to be with you. And he will provide the right people to be in your corner when you need it. And again, there's freedom in not just knowing this statement and declaring it, but truly believing in it. You just need the right people to be for you. 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

0: You are listening to Victory 91.5. That was Woodlands Worship. Take the World with a live performance of that song. Unfortunately, I've got to say goodbye. It's my time to go. I'm Donna Rodriguez, and we are excited for tomorrow, though. Tomorrow being Monday, we've got Ray Haynes back with you in the mornings, dark and early. He will be waking up back with you for the morning show. And then I'm going to be back with you for middays, which is 10 a.m. until 3 p.m. So we're kind of getting back to the norm because he is now ready to rock after his spinal surgery and ready to sit back in this chair and get back on the microphone. So thank you guys for letting me be a part of your morning for the past 6 weeks while he has been in recovery. Also, we're rolling out our new and exciting giveaway contest starting tomorrow. Parents, check it out. Listen up. If you are a parent to a wonderful child, we are now implementing, starting tomorrow, where you can go on to our website, victory.radio, and you can nominate your kid for Student of the Week and or Student of the Month. They win either a laptop or a Nintendo Switch. They get to pick depending on the age of your kid. Do they want a Nintendo or do they want a laptop? This is open for any child ages K through 12, and it's not just about academia. A student of the week, a student of the month. It's about who they are as a person, who they are as their character, their heart. Yes, you can nominate them for getting great grades or doing something really cool in school or accomplishing something, but it can also be just because, you know, they have a heart for others. They're serving, they're doing something great in their friend group or in church. So it doesn't have to be just specifically school related. It can be for anything and everything. Maybe they helped you around the house. Maybe you've been sick. Maybe you've been injured and they've just stepped up and really let their love shine in other ways. I don't know. There could be so many different reasons, and we've got judges, and I'm honored to be one of the judges. I am honored to be one of the judges to choose the student of the week every single week and the student of the month. So that is kicking off tomorrow. The nomination window opens tomorrow on our website. You do have to fill out some information about your kid, answer 3 questions about them and why they should be chosen and selected as student of the week or student of the month. So it's very easy to do, though, and we're excited just to connect with you, all of our families, and to see you have an opportunity to brag on your kiddos. It's gonna be awesome. So get ready. Tomorrow is when it all happens. But tonight, we're switching gears now. We're gonna take it back. Classic Cafe with Tim coming up at 6 o'clock. Thank you again for listening to Victory 91.5.
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Victory 91.5, keeping you grounded in the Word. In your hearts, revere Christ as Lord. 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
1: Well, good evening. I'm Tim Watkins. So glad to be with you again here on the Classic Cafe. 70s, 80s, 90s, decade of 2000. We're going to cover all of it pretty much so tonight. A different layout again tonight of the songs, and it's just something God put on my heart a couple of weeks ago. Just was able to do it this week, so I hope it touches your heart, but it's going to place us really in the end times. That's where we are now, isn't it? We don't know if we're promised tomorrow. We don't know what's going to happen tomorrow. We don't know if Jesus will come back to take his bride today or tomorrow or in an instant. But we know that we're supposed to serve him and redeem the time while we are here. But in the meantime, things get worse and worse and worse in this world system. The Bible says that men, evil men, will wax worse and worse, and we're seeing that happening. We're seeing all the things that are raising its head up against Christianity. But you know what? God is on the throne. He's not caught by surprise of any of this, and we don't need to be either. But I want you to think about these songs, especially the first hour of these songs. The lyrics are going to really make you think, and I pray, draw you closer and closer to Jesus and not fear. Amen? Going to start off with Matthew Ward. It's called It's All Right.

0: 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They said it'd never work.
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0: All the way back in 1970, Larry Norman came out with that song, I Wish We'd All Been Ready, and it changed us. It changed Christianity quite a bit. It was like, wow, where did that come from? The music, the way he was, long blonde hair, had a sense of humor about him that was pretty incredible. And but he challenged us. He started having people hold up a single finger toward heaven called the one-way sign, because Jesus is the way, the truth, and the life, the only one. And now there is so much that's going on in the world that we have to be ready at any instant for God to call us home. So that's a poignant song saying, I wish we'd all been ready. Looking back on it, that people that won't be ready. But like Love Song sang before that, think about what Jesus said. The Garmon key was 666. Of course, that's the mark of the beast. And Matthew Ward started it all off with, it's all right. Be careful when they say it's all right. Because when they say peace, peace, sudden destruction will come. So be ready. The nations are raging. The world is raging. We have every day seems like we have a major earthquake happening. There are floods. There are all sorts of pestilence, all sorts of things. All that will shake. Yes. Listen to these songs coming up right now here on the Classic Cafe. Rich Mullins starts it off.
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0: That is Kim Hill. It's called Shake the Heavens. He's going to. He already is. He's shaking the earth. He's shaking his church because judgment begins in the house of the Lord. Yes, he's going to straighten up his people first. Then he'll take care of the evildoers. He'll come back later after he comes to get us, and we'll come back with him on white horses as he executes vengeance upon this earth. As Russ Taft sang before, Kim, shake. All that will shake will shake. Everything. It's going to sift it out. Only the true, only the ones that are serving Jesus. Only the ones that are serving Jesus will be the remnant. Before Russ, we heard Rich Mullins with While the Nations Rage. We see that going right now. Rumors of wars all over the place. We're not even including hardly China and Russia, but they're going to come into play. They already are behind the scenes. And Israel, things are a little quiet going against them, but don't believe that terrorism is not still targeting Israel. That will happen all the way through. But God will rise up. God will rise up. But we have to serve him now because time is short. You're not promised tomorrow. Any of us, we're just humans. But time is ticking off. It's ticking off. Listen to these three songs coming up right now. It's going to challenge you, I believe it, for these challenging times. Right here on the Classic Cafe, and I'm Tim.
1: Keith Green, Larry Norman, Petra, Twyla Paris, Stephen Curtis Chapman, Carmen, DC Talk. Shall I continue? 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

0: That's the classic Bob Dylan with Gotta Serve Somebody. You have to. You have to. It's going to be the devil. It's going to be the Lord. I remember when Phil Driscoll played that and sang that in the White House when Bill Clinton was there. At a dinner there. And he just boldly just proclaimed that right straight to Bill Clinton. Did he listen? No. Did many in there listen? No. But that doesn't mean we're supposed to stop proclaiming the good news of Jesus. We're not supposed to pull back. We're supposed to be advancing. This is not a time for Christians to retreat. It's a time for us to get stronger and stronger in the Lord and know that we're not wrestling against flesh and blood, but against principalities and powers of the devil, and to come against them. And so what are we supposed to do? Submit ourselves to God and then resist the devil and he'll flee from you. Then you can do the work of God with Jesus standing behind you and giving you the authority to speak in his name. Amen, amen. Before that, another classic, three classics in this one, really. Phil Kagi and Time. His name is Time, and it's coming to an end. What are you doing for Jesus right now? Second chapter of Acts with Yahweh before that. Of course, God's covenant name. Speak it, speak it. But speak the name of Jesus, the most powerful name we've ever been given and will ever be. Yes, that we're to come before the throne of God in the name of Jesus and realize that very soon he's returning. Are you ready? Are you ready?
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0: Yes, of course, that's Michael W. Smith, and it's Agnus Dei, and that's Latin for Lamb of God. Mm-hmm. Lamb of God. Yes, it came from the Gospel of John and then throughout the rest of the Bible, and especially into the book of Revelation. The Lamb who was worthy to open the scrolls. Mm-hmm. Yes, worthy to open the scrolls. So incredible, so incredible. Before Michael, we heard Andre Crouch and the Disciples, soon and very soon. Yeah, we're going to see the King. Are you ready? White Hart before that with He's Returning. Are you ready? Are you ready? Are you going to rise when the trumpet sounds? Are you ready? People, get ready. New song is standing by with that song after we hear from the Archers. And I'm going to rise here on Victory 91.5's Classic Cafe with Tim.
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0: Oh, yes. That is Clay Cross singing Midnight Cry, a wonderful song written by Greg and Chuck Day. Brothers. It's a wonderful song. Some great guys, too. Still serving God, still singing. Albeit they sing separately most of the time now, but sometimes getting together. That gave us that mighty song so that we could be ready at the midnight cry when Jesus comes. When we, who are his bride, should have our lamps ready with our lamps on fire, that when he comes, we'll be ready to go to be with him. Yes. And then it also talks about in 1 Thessalonians, 1 Thessalonians, the fourth chapter. And Paul is talking about, well, he's talking to people. He says in verse 13, I would not have you ignorant, brethren, concerning them which are asleep, and you sorrow not even as others which have no hope. For if we believe that Jesus died and rose again, even so also them which sleep in Jesus will God bring with him. He's trying to calm them because they were worried about maybe even the rapture, the catching away of the saints had already happened. He said, no. He said, for this we say unto you by the word of the Lord, that we which are alive and remain unto the coming of the Lord shall not prevent them which are asleep. For the Lord himself shall descend from heaven with a shout, with the voice of the archangel, with the trump of God, and the dead in Christ shall rise first. Then we which are alive and remain shall be caught up together with them in the clouds to meet the Lord in the air, and so shall we ever be with the Lord. Then it says this, wherefore, comfort one another with these words. Amen? Comfort. You want to be comforted? Let the Holy Spirit comfort you through it. Amen? Much more coming up. And still asking the question, are you ready? Are you ready? Because Jesus is coming back. David Meese is up next.
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0: Hey man, that is Randy Stonehill here on the Classic Cafe with Tim, and that is called Coming Back Soon. Coming Back Soon, it made me think about when he said that, the days won't be so long. And Andre Crouch, in one of the songs he'll sing tonight also, it says, count the years as months. Count the months as weeks. Count the weeks as days. And then any day now, we'll be going home. See, time is for man. It wasn't created for God. God lives outside of time. It was created for us because God knew in our mortality that we would have to rest. We'd have days and nights. We'd have seasons, things that he gave us as a blessing. Even though we live on this earth that is in a fallen form, one day this one will burn up and there will be a new heaven and a new earth. Yes. And therein it says that righteousness will live. And you will live there if you are ready. If you're ready, it's like Bob Dylan saying before Randy, are you ready? Are you ready? I want to drive that home tonight. I know that I'm saying a lot about the same thing, which is basically Jesus coming back to take us away. And are you ready? Because you need to get ready. Because he is coming back, like David Meek sang also. More of that coming up. Yes, Allies is standing by with Surrender. That's what we have to do after we first hear from DeGarmo and Key with When He Comes Back here on the Classic Cafe with Tim.
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The hair was long, the feet were bare. But from the folk sounds to the echoing rock, the music was all about Jesus. 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

0: Larry Norman, only the way that Larry could do it, too. Yes, that is UFO, unidentified flying object. And if there's life on other planets, then I'm sure that he must know. And he's been there once already, and he's died to save their soul. I love that lyric out of that. That is from his album, In Another Land, 1976. That's the third in the trilogy, is what it's called, of Only Visiting This Planet, 1972, So Long Ago, The Garden, 73, In Another Land that we just heard, in 76. Get those three. Yeah, get those three if you can, if you want to have an overview of Larry so much, especially even that In Another Land. It's split into two sides, of course, the album having two sides. First side is called In the World, and the second side is called But Not of the World. And that, of course, UFO is in the world. I got another one coming up later called 666 later on this evening. It's on the But Not of the World side. So much on that. Yeah, it's pretty deep stuff. It's pretty deep. Speaking of deep, I've got two songs about two prophets coming up, Michael and Marty with Jeremiah, and then Phil Kagi with John the Revelator, you know, John that wrote the book of Revelation, the revelation of Jesus Christ, not revelations, only one, the revelation of Jesus Christ. And of course, all this revolves around what we're talking about tonight, all those scriptures, Daniel, and also Revelation especially. And also, like I read a while ago from Thessalonians, and also about when Jesus was talking about coming back to take away his bride. Mm-hmm, yes, the bride of the wise and foolish virgins, the whole thing about that and stuff. There's so much in that. You need to read it. You need to read it. Yeah, read the book of Revelation, not with fear in your heart, but understanding that is revealing some incredible things to us. So we're going to hear from Michael Amardian and then Phil Kagi here on the Classic Cafe.
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several artists on that album. It's called City of Gold, and the Golden City is the name of the song also. Yeah, we will be in that Golden City one day, but never forget that heaven is not the goal. Heaven is a benefit. Jesus is the goal. We are following him. We're not following heaven. We're following Jesus to where he said he's gone to prepare a place for us. And that happens to be heaven right now. But you don't follow heaven. Heaven by itself is nothing. If God wasn't there, it wouldn't mean anything. But he is there because he designed it for himself. And he's living there. And now we've got all of the heavenly host and all the great cloud of witnesses that have gone on, people that we've known, family members. Oh, it's all worth it to serve Jesus. It's all worth it to serve him. But you need to be telling other people about it, not just be saying, well, this is all about to wind up. Now I can't wait to get out of here. No, no, no, no, no. I want to be able to pull people closer to Jesus. Well, coming up next here on the Classic Cafe with Tim, my favorite Steve Taylor song. And it's called I Just Want to Know. And here's what the chorus says. I just want to know, am I pulling people closer? I just want to be pulling them to you. I just want to stay angry at the evil. I just want to be hungry for